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0: That is Neo at Up Out and Gone, loving that ditty, man, for sure, on 103.5 WRBO. Lou Bennett here on the case, Monday, Memorial Monday, and remembering those who gave the ultimate sacrifice. That's what Memorial Day is all about, remembering those, giving honor to those. Yes, indeed. Mm-hmm. Keeping them in our minds, that's for sure. All right, hey, man, we've got two new sweet deals for you this week. 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

0: Title of the song is Step. 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Of course, it is the Bluff City's best mix of R&B. I am Lou Bennett, Showgram Show on a Memorial Monday. And don't forget, coming up at 9 o'clock tonight, those love songs, we got you covered, baby. 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Well, Emerging Developers Money in May Seminar Webinar. 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
15: Light showers are expected to push in for the rest of this evening, and we'll see temperatures only dropping to the upper 60s. Heavier rainfall is expected on Tuesday, and we have daily chances of rain lasting until the weekend. I'm WREG's meteorologist, Lindsay Gaffney.
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And TK Soul, me and Yo Boo on 103.5 WRBO. Harvey Hughley, and of course, I got Mojo. Yeah, Monique Jordan. You can check her out in the midday, weekdays from 9 to 2. Yeah, she's got it going on. Got all kinds of things happening there, and you can check in with her tomorrow starting at 9 right here. It's 103.5 WRBO as we're streaming the best mix of R&B like this. Sean Milley, Love Me. 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

0: Kayla, Brianna, and Energy. Gotta have that energy, you heard, on 103.5 WRBO. Of course, it is the Bluff City's best mix of R&B. I am your leader, your boy, Lou Bennett, here on the case. And, yep, those love songs coming up here in a little bit. Yep. At 9 o'clock, we'll kick it off for you, talking about Night Flight, playing all your favorite love songs. Also, Mid-South, get ready for a night of pure R&B magic. October London, Layla Hathaway, and Eric Benet, all on one stage. It's happening May 30th at the Landers Center. 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
2: 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I'm Coco Jones with my new song, Love a Girl. It's your music. Plus,
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2: The vibe of Love a Girl is very energetic, very chaotic, like those feelings you get when you are in love with somebody. You're obsessed with them, then you're trying to play it cool, and then you just want them to be around, and then you feel like, am I doing too much? It's just chaotic. And that's kind of the vibe I wanted of the song. All the thoughts that run through your head that just have you tripping over somebody.

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2: Light showers are expected to push in for the rest of this evening, and we'll see temperatures only dropping to the upper 60s. Heavier rainfall is expected on Tuesday, and we have daily chances of rain.

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0: PJ, yep, PJ Morton, that is, and Mutual, loving that, on 103.5 WRBO. Lou Bennett for a few more minutes, coming up at 9, those love songs on the night flight. So get ready for that here in just a bit, but a little bit more of the Showgram show coming your way. Hey, also get ready, yeah, get your patio ready for summer with the 101 class on how to make a beautiful arrangement of potted flowers. You come enjoy beautiful blooms, great vines, and a chance to brighten up the town with fellow flower lovers. If you love flowers, you need to be here. Yeah, you don't want to miss out on this awesome in-person gathering. It's all about good times and a great company. Flower the Town, happening at the Renaissance Convention Center, 255 North Main Street. It's happening tomorrow from 4 to 6:30 p.m. All right, so keep that in mind. And of course, takes long when you go. 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
1: Expected to push in for the rest of this evening, and we'll see temperatures only dropping to the upper 60s. Heavier rainfall is expected on Tuesday, and we have daily chances of rain lasting until the weekend. I'm WREG's meteorologist, Lindsay Gaffney.
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That's Eric Bellinger and Cry in Front of You on 103.5 WRVO, just getting you ready for what's coming up here in a few minutes at 9 o'clock, The Night Flight. Yeah, all your love songs will be coming your way. It's going to do it for yours truly. Thank you guys so very much for being a part of the show as always. Hopefully we've done just enough for you to join us again the next time around, my friends. Yes, indeed. Tomorrow, Tuesday edition of the Showgram Show, 6 o'clock, Lord's Willing and the Creek Don't Rise. See you back here then, all right? Take care of yourself, and, of course, keep us wherever you got us, right there with you. 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
3: Light showers are expected to push in for the rest of this evening, and we'll see temperatures only dropping to the upper 60s. Heavier rainfall is expected on Tuesday, and we have daily chances of rain lasting until the weekend. I'm WREG's meteorologist, Lindsay Gaffney.
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1: Expected to push in for the rest of this evening, and we'll see temperatures only dropping to the upper 60s. Heavier rainfall is expected on Tuesday, and we have daily chances of rain lasting until the weekend. I'm WREG's meteorologist, Lindsay Gaffney.
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3: Light showers are expected to push in for the rest of this evening, and we'll see temperatures only dropping to the upper 60s. Heavier rainfall is expected on Tuesday, and we have daily chances of rain lasting until the weekend. I'm WREG's meteorologist Lindsay Gaffney.
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1: We're expected to push in for the rest of this evening, and we'll see temperatures only dropping to the upper 60s. Heavier rainfall is expected on Tuesday, and we have daily chances of rain lasting until the weekend. I'm WREG's meteorologist, Lindsay Gaffney.
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1: Light showers are expected to push in for the rest of this evening, and we'll see temperatures only dropping to the upper 60s. Heavier rainfall is expected on Tuesday, and we have daily chances of rain lasting until the weekend. I'm WREG's meteorologist, Lindsay Gaffney.
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4: We're expected to push in for the rest of this evening, and we'll see temperatures only dropping to the upper 60s. Heavier rainfall is expected on Tuesday, and we have daily chances of rain lasting until the weekend. I'm WREG's meteorologist, Lindsay Gaffney.
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1: Ugly men come with a lot of other traits. They ain't gonna leave you.
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1: You know, well, y'all already know you. 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
1: They're strong, they fight hard, they willing to die.
4: They're willing to die?
1: Yeah, all these are traits of ugly people. Ugly
4: I don't
1: people
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1: Because they don't care. 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You see me.
4: They have nothing
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0: Hey, this is Monique Jordan. So far, we've had artists like Adonis, Ashton Riker, Nevaeh Simone, Tavares, Mr. Sam, Diamonique Jackson, Tevin LaBelle, and more on my local artist spotlight. 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
5: A better life with Dr. Sanjay Gupta.
6: Breast cancer is the most common cancer among women in the world. And according to a new study out of the University of Washington School of Medicine, an estimated 3.5 million cases a year are expected by 2050. Now, the good news is we've gotten so much better at screening, earlier detection, and cutting-edge treatments in many countries, including here in the United States. But even here in America, Black women have a death rate from breast cancer that is 40% higher than white women, a disparity that exists despite our world-class treatment infrastructure. So what can you do to lower your risk? Eat less red meat? Try your best to manage your blood sugar and your weight? Exercise is really important. Cut back on drinking, quit smoking. And remember this, you should start getting mammograms. At what age? 40. That's when you should start. I'm Dr. Sanjay Gupta, helping you live a better life.
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1: 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You know what I'm saying? 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

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Psychic can reach a zodiac sign. It must be a Gemini moon, cause we about to go half. Mistakenly, nobody been in a bag, but how many bodies done been in her bag?

Mentally. Thank you for waking up with the Steve Harvey Morning Show. 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

0: Good morning, everybody. Y'all listening to The Voice. Come on, dig me now. One and only Steve Harvey. Man, oh man, got a radio show. Yeah, I do. God's so big to me, man. I just have to tell you about it. I can't help it. It's rather obvious to me how big, how good God is. He's absolutely tremendous. He's off the chain. He on one. He be clowning. He be just showing out. Man, I'm just over here just on the receiving end. You know, if you out there, start your mission today. Start your mission today. What are you waiting for? Why do we as people delay what we want or delay the process to begin what we want, our hopes, our dreams, our desires? Why won't you start your mission today? Why don't we all decide together that just individually, look, you listening, you got something that you've been dreaming about. You got an ambition of yours that's not yet fulfilled. You got goals you haven't accomplished yet. Everybody has them. Everybody's got them. Everybody's got something that's on the table that they haven't yet attacked yet. What are you waiting for? Start your mission today. Stop the procrastination now. The procrastination is only hurting you, yourself. If you got a goal, an aspiration, a dream, and you fall off track momentarily, you can get back to that. Because God knows where you left off. Now, you may have to accomplish a few more things since you stopped for a long period of time, but God knows where you left off. You can get back on track. Look, man, this dream of being on TV since I was a kid, it got off track now. It got off track. I just kept it as one of the dreams. And in some real dark moments when it looked like it wasn't going to happen, all I was hanging on to was just the hope that one day it could. But that's what faith is really about. Faith is the belief in things that you cannot see. But faith gives you the confidence to keep hoping, man. Sometimes it just keep hope alive. Sometimes, you heard Jesse Jackson say it, just keep hope alive. Sometimes, man, it's just the hope. I was hanging on a hope. And I'm talking about when it got real ugly and funky out there for me. When it looked like I wasn't going to ever make it. And all of the facts was in and everything pointed in the direction, you're not going to make it. You done really messed up this time. Then I sat there and I just hung on to the hope. But man, that's what I'm saying. If you got a dream or an aspiration, a vision or something, when you fall off track and you want to go get back in line, God holds your place. See, he held on to that for me. He knew I was off track and out of line, but he said, okay, here's where we stop. You want to be on TV. Now, when you get it together and you quit tripping and you come and you turn to me, I'm going to hold your place, put you back in line. Then we go and finish the journey. That took me a lot longer to get here than I wanted to, but then it was necessary because I needed all of them mishaps to happen to me along the way. So when I got on the radio one day, which I did not see coming, Steve Harvey got a radio show, y'all. That's why I say it every day. See, because of this radio show that I didn't see coming, now I have stories to tell. I got experiences to share. And I can tell you about me better than I can tell you about anybody. And I done been through enough where it's relatable, where enough people can go, man, that happened to me. Appreciate you saying that. That's what it was for. See, I get it now. See, at the time, though, I didn't like what was happening to me. At the time, I was really in total disagreement with God on a lot of stuff he was pulling off on me. But in essence, I was really pulling it off on myself. But through his grace and mercy, he kept me through all of my mistakes, all my bad decisions, all my miscalculations, all my misfires, all the times I knowingly stepped out there and did wrong. He forgave me. He said, 'cause man, if you ever come to me, I have a plan for you. That is going to be far and above. It will supersede everything you've ever dreamed of. That's what I did. I just got sick of me, good and sick of me. And I turned it over to God. And then God started working. And here I am today. Now, is he through with me yet? Nope. Have I arrived yet? Nope. But guess what? The journey is cool. You know, it's like I was talking to this young brother the other day about comedy. He's a really good stand-up, you know. This young dude is really good. He said, man, what is this I feel every night before I go on stage? I don't know what it is. I just want it off me. I said, sir, listen to me, young dude. This thing that climbs on my back every night before I go on stage, I don't know what it is. It's got something to do with pressure. It's got something to do with anticipation. It's got a whole lot to do with the fear of falling. He said, what you mean by that? I said, every night I walk out on stage, it's like I'm about to go and step off a cliff. I said, it's a sickening feeling. He said, man, but you do so well. I said, that's because the parachute opens. I say, but I want you to understand something. When I first walk out there, it's just stepping off the cliff. Now, these jokes provide a parachute, which slows my descent when I jump off the cliff, and I turn it into a glide. And then I take the audience this way, and I swing them back over to that way. We might swing out to the Colorado Rockies. We may go down to Miami with this joke. We may take it on out to L.A. And I just swing back and forth till I land softly. The crowd cheers. The night is over with. I said, but it's been too many nights, though, when I walked off that cliff and I pulled the cord and the parachute didn't open. I said, nah, I'm just free falling out there for 30 minutes. Ain't no jokes working. Ain't the parachute didn't open. I said, so see, that's what it's like for me. And then you know what I found out? If you done walked off the cliff in life and you ain't got no God in your life, it's like not having a parachute. You step off the cliff and you just free falling. Now, see, we all, now that fall gets you closer to the grave, right? See, we all heading to the grave from the moment we're born. But the cool thing about a relationship with God is when you step off the cliff and you got God, he a parachute. You still going down, but it's a nice ride. And God just helps your descent appear more like a rise and more like a euphoric fall instead of not having no God in your life. And you just walking off that cliff every day, free falling, ain't got no cord. You steady pulling. Ah, you hollering the whole way because you done messed around with yourself and ain't let God come into your life and provide a parachute for you. I would rather have a parachute since I got to jump every day than to not have one. God has been like a parachute for me. Ask me where that came from. I can't tell you. But like I always say, most good things that happen in my life that I can't explain, it's usually him.
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1: And they found me out of Little West Helena, Arkansas. You know what I'm saying? Because what? Because I'm good.
2: 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You can't beat it for quickness and speed.
3: True that, but give me a Hog. I can sit up and ride all day.
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3: Remember, it's about the...
2: Yeah, I know. The journey, right?
3: For me, it is.
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0: Ladies and gentlemen, let me have your undivided attention. It's morning. It's daytime. It's the rising. Grand rising, one and all. Man, oh man, oh man. What a great thing. What a great day. What a great chance. A great opportunity. Another shot. Another blessing. You know what, man? I start like this sometimes because I don't want anybody to take this thing for granted called waking up. Just to call life. Man, this is... Whew. And I think the older I get, the more I realize how special it is. Because I guess I've seen so many people I know at this point got to get up out of here for whatever the reason. I've lost some dear, dear, dear, dear people in my life, man. And as much as I miss them, I'm so grateful that I'm still here. Hmm. Man, I don't see how you can get away from that. Now, and that's why I start a show like that in the morning. Just a reminder now, so you don't get easy with it. So you don't get comfortable in your skin like you owed it or something like that. Or like this regular. No, it ain't regular, man. It ain't regular. It's a blessing. It's a gift from God, ain't it? The church say amen.
1: Amen.
2: Amen.
0: Amen again. Shirley Strawberry, Carla Pharrell, Mississippi Monica Jr., the comeback kid, and the legend that is Nephew Tommy. Junior boy, got your little Hawaiian shirt on. Going somewhere?
3: I ain't went nowhere. But listen, Unc, but you say all that, Unc. Do you know it's some people that woke up this morning talking about, I hate when Mr. Harvey talking about we should be grateful. Why he always so grateful? I know I'm here. They don't even think about how you saying it.
0: Yeah, well, you know, I try to offer people the right way. Look, man, here's one thing I've learned. I don't care what you say. You're going to get people to agree with you, and somebody somewhere going to be mad about it. I don't care what you say. And so I'm okay with that part of it. But it's my duty, my honor to praise God. I mean, I ain't got no problem with it, okay, man. I just, man, for me, it's normal for me. It's not an act. I mean, I ain't doing it for the radio. I really ain't. When I ain't on the radio, I got this same conversation.
2: Hello.
0: I got this same conversation. Right. When I ain't even on the radio. When I ain't in front of nobody, man. Oh, man, but let me tell you something. When ain't nobody listening, when ain't nobody got a camera on me, conversations be deep. I can't even go into it. I don't even tell you what I'm talking about.
3: That's your closing today, Unc. That's your closing today. You can do that.
0: What's that?
3: When ain't nobody looking.
0: When ain't nobody looking, man. If y'all...
1: I like that.
0: Boy, let me tell you something. Y'all saw what was behind the curtain. Boy, y'all to sit down and get some popcorn. And Steve, what now? Wait, if you could see what really behind the curtain, what God done for me. Whoo. Boy.
4: All right.
2: Thank you,
4: Lord. Yeah. Mm-hmm. All right. Got deep, didn't it? Coming up at 32 minutes after the hour, we will run that prank back right after this.
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1: It is time now to run that prank back with the nephew. Nephew, what you got for us?
2: Condom recall. Cat dog, let's go. Hey, it happens.
3: Hello?
4: I'm trying to reach I believe it's Mark Davidson.
3: Oh, yes, he's not here right now. You don't want to leave a message?
4: This is Barry. I work here. I'm the manager here at Walmart. Is he going to be home anytime soon where he can maybe give me a call? I can chat with him?
3: Sure. I mean, he can be back within like an hour or so.
4: Well, we got a transaction he made on Friday of last week. And basically what's going on is we've had a bad batch of condoms, and there's actually a condom recall. So we're trying our best to reach out and get as many people as we can and let them know that those condoms are defective.
3: So
4: there's a recall on the Magnum condoms that we've had here at Walmart. And what we're trying to do is call everybody that has purchased them within the last week. And, you know, he purchased some on Friday. So what we want to do is reach out to him and let him know to bring those back.
3: Wait, I'm sorry. So you're saying that Marcus purchased these condoms on Friday? We don't even use them. But for the fact that you just called me talking about that my husband used condoms last Friday when we don't even use them at all, I'm so upset right now. Hold on. I'm going to call him right now if you wait.
4: Hang on a second. Would you rather give me his cell and I give him a call and let him know what's going on? Could you just give me his number?
3: Oh, no. I'm calling him myself right now. Hold on.
5: Babe, what's up? I'm about to get in the chair. What's up? I'm at the barbershop. What's up? I'm getting in the chair right now.
3: I think you need to get up and go outside because what I'm about to say, you don't want to talk about this in front of all your people over there.
5: Wait, what? Okay, give me a second, bro. 1 second, 5 minutes. What? What's going on? What's up?
3: I'm being flexing in front of the folks. So why do I get a phone call from, like, the manager of talking about you bought some condoms and they were defective last Friday? Really?
5: Wait, what? Baby, what are you talking about?
3: What am I talking about? You tell me what I'm talking about. You tell me what he's talking about.
5: You sound crazy. I'm not crazy.
3: I'm not crazy. This is real.
5: What?
3: Cut the out and tell me what's going on right now.
4: Excuse me. Hello?
5: Hello? Who is this on my line? You calling me on the phone? Who is this?
4: Okay, how you doing? You're Marcus, correct?
5: Who is this?
4: I'm Barry. I'm the general manager at and we were calling.
5: Barry. Wait. Barry, how you get my number? Why my wife calling me talking this crazy about a condom of Trump, Barry? What's happening? Get to the point, bro.
3: I'm not crazy. You're crazy.
5: What's your name? Barry?
4: Okay, my name is Barry. I'm the general manager here at Walmart. And basically, we have a condom recall, and we have your credit card that you made a transaction this past Friday.
5: Wait. Barry. What the f*** are you talking about?
3: Now you're going to try to act like you don't know what you're talking about? Really? You know exactly what you're talking
5: about. Tyra, could you be quiet?
3: I'm trying to get, because this is crazy.
5: I'm trying to get ahead. I don't got this.
4: Okay, sir, what it is we have a transaction with your credit card that condoms were purchased, and what's happening is those condoms are defective. So we're doing a recall on all of them. So we're trying to get those condoms back. We don't want
5: Barry.
4: Yes.
5: First of all, you made a mistake. You couldn't possibly have my credit card, sir. You really.
4: Okay, well,
5: Barry. This is my family. I don't play about my family, Ben. Okay. What are you talking about, Ben?
4: I've stated it, sir. This card is how we got the number to your home where your wife is, and we were trying to actually just read. We weren't trying to create any problems. We just wanted to let you know that the condoms were defective.
3: That's right. I don't know. Marcus, the fact.
5: Baby, first of all, baby, you're doing a lot on the phone in front of Barry. I don't even know where it's coming from.
3: I'm doing a lot now, right?
5: You're doing a lot. Listen, baby,
3: right now?
5: We discussed it. We passed this part in our relationship. I told you that I was done with that part of my life. I told you that. Barry.
3: So disrespectful.
5: I apologize. Right, listen.
4: Were you in Walgreens on Friday of last week, sir?
5: I was not.
4: Well, these were purchased Friday around 6 o'clock Friday evening of last week.
5: Barry.
3: Guess what? He wasn't home. I'll tell you that much. It's very fascinating. Said he was at work doing overtime.
5: Sweetheart.
3: Right.
5: Let's stop.
3: I see the you picture now.
5: What picture, Barry? See, you got my listen. You got my wife talking crazy.
4: I mean, what are you, Barry? Yes.
3: Nothing's real on Marcus. Like, this is wrong. This is dead wrong.
5: I didn't do this. Baby,
3: I'm so disgusted.
5: First of all, we don't even use.
3: I'm
5: condoms.
3: So disgusted with
5: we
3: you.
5: We don't even
3: Marcus.
5: Use. Baby, we don't even use.
3: I know
5: why
3: don't.
5: Am I?
3: Clearly,
5: why would
3: with
5: I
3: someone
5: purchase?
3: Out. Clearly,
5: first of all,
4: Mr. Marcus, this was a pack of 12. You remember buying it? 12 pack of Magnum.
5: I don't.
3: I so can't trust you.
5: We passed
3: the
5: man. That this is a lie. Why are you on here believing this?
3: Oh,
5: you know
3: wow.
5: What I'm saying? I wouldn't have spoken to God about this.
3: Yo, I can't believe
5: you. Barry, I can't believe you're doing this. Wait, hold on. Hold on. Barry.
4: I'm here.
5: I didn't do this. Barry, you got to be out of your mind calling me with this. You got to be out your mind.
4: You're the person that bought the gun.
5: Barry,
4: you did. Not me.
5: Barry.
4: You're the person that's been accidentally cheating on your wife.
5: Wow.
4: Hey, dude, I didn't do this. I didn't do this. Tommy the one did it. It wasn't me.
5: What? Barry, I don't know no Tommy. Who
4: all
5: is
4: I'm
5: Tommy?
4: Saying is,
5: who
4: the Tommy the one told. Tommy told me to call you because you the one bought the condom. Tommy said you bought.
5: Who is Tommy?
4: Nephew Tommy from the Steve Harvey Morning Show. Both of y'all just got pranked.
3: Oh, my God. I can't believe that.
5: You gotta be kidding. Nephew Tommy?
4: Okay, Tyra, your sister Trish is who got me to prank y'all.
5: Oh, man. Well, I guess we're going to be leaving her out at the holidays, huh? She ain't coming to the house, man. You ain't cursing me out on this phone. You know I love you. You know how I feel about you, man.
4: All right, man. Much love. Both of y'all. Y'all got to tell me this. What is the baddest, and I mean the baddest, radio show in the land, baby? Just give it to me. What is it?
5: It's the Steve Harvey Morning Show.
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2: Coming up at the top of the hour in trending entertainment and trending headline news, President Trump posted an AI-generated Shady Bunch meme of President Obama as a prisoner. When will he ever stop this foolishness?
3: Oh, Lord.
2: Yeah, it is just so ridiculous with him. Tennis great Naomi Osaka is not sorry for celebrating being black at a dinner party for minority tennis players. And then Cardi B and Kendrick Lamar lead the BET Award nominations. We'll talk about all of these stories coming up at the top of the hour. But right now, it is time to ask the CLO, our Chief Love Officer, Steve Harvey. This is from Christy in Aurora. Christy writes, I had a surprise party for my husband. I hired a chef and later found out that the chef slept with my husband's first wife while they were married. My husband put the chef out. So we didn't have any food. I was clueless.
4: Wait, my husband slept with her husband. Wait, I don't say it again.
2: Okay. She hired a chef. She gave her husband a surprise party. She hired a chef. Then she later found out that the chef had slept with her husband's first wife while they were married. The chef slept with her husband's first wife. So her husband hasn't gotten over it. So, but they didn't have any food because the husband put the chef out. So they didn't have any food at the party.
4: Yeah.
2: Party over.
5: Pizza. All the pizza.
4: I mean, I'm cool with that.
2: Are you?
4: Yeah, I know I done remarried and moved on, but I ain't forget what you did, though, dog.
2: But you haven't moved on. Or have you really moved on?
4: No. No, see, I done forgave you.
2: Okay.
4: I done forgave her.
2: Mm-hmm.
4: But that forgiveness don't mean that I allow you back in my space.
3: You're not gonna be cooking in my house.
4: No, you're not, because you're in my house, though. You know, I've already been up in here one time.
2: But that was a lifetime ago. You have a whole family.
4: Yeah. See, hey, whoa. He's still cooking, ain't he?
5: Yeah. Why she hiring him?
4: Well, see, she didn't know, Tommy.
2: She didn't know.
4: She didn't know that the chef had slept with his ex-wife. But when he walked in, he know. Now, you're going to get out my house. Because you done been up in here one time.
2: What did he say when he first saw him, though, Steve? What did he
5: say? I know the...
4: Wait a minute.
6: Who made the shrimp?
4: What you over...
6: Stay
4: what you
6: me.
4: Over here for? Hold on. Put them pants down. What you over here for?
3: The pots
2: and pans. Not pants. Because,
4: you know, he bringing stuff in the house.
2: Right.
4: He got stuff in chafing dishes. Hey, hold on, man. Whoa. Where you come from?
5: I know that ain't Chef Lawrence.
4: Oh, no, man, you got to get the hell up out of here. You go over there.
2: But, honey, he's our chef. We need food. We don't have any food.
4: I don't need nothing from him.
2: These people have to eat. This is your surprise party. Surprise.
4: Yeah.
5: We about to have a DoorDash party.
3: Let him cook.
2: Yeah.
5: DoorDash.
2: Wow. So, but he's mad at his wife, though. She wants to know, why is he mad at her?
3: Well, she didn't know.
4: For her.
5: He didn't know.
2: But she didn't know. She said I was clueless.
3: He mad,
4: yeah,
3: he
4: but,
3: mad at
4: yeah,
3: everybody.
4: Yeah, but yeah. Yeah, but you know, but like see right now, anger. He got a director somewhere, because he mad for real.
2: Yeah, he's really mad. All right, we're moving on to, Trina in Harlem. Trina writes, I went to my stepson's graduation, but didn't go to the dinner afterwards. I wanted him to enjoy his mom and dad on his special day. My husband tried to force me to go out, but I really didn't want to feel uncomfortable. Why can't he understand that?
4: Well, it's over now.
5: That was generous.
2: What, the marriage or the dinner?
4: No, I mean the dinner over with, man. Okay. It's cool. Feel how you want to feel.
2: Uh-huh.
4: Yeah, I ain't want to be uncomfortable. I wanted him to enjoy his mother and father.
2: Yeah.
4: I went to the graduation. That's up. We share. We co-parent. You know, yeah. Now let me co. We co-parenting. We not co-dinnering.
2: I thought that was pretty gracious of her to do that.
5: Yeah.
2: To let them, you know.
3: Nice,
2: yeah, very much so.
4: Having been in that situation before.
2: I know one in particular where you were so nervous.
4: Thank
2: you,
4: Jesus.
2: You didn't know what to do.
4: Lord, man.
2: All right. Moving on. Thank you, CLO, to Buck in Palm Beach. Buck writes, my wife's best friend is a man. They enjoy shopping, brunch, and going to the movies. She asked if he can go on our trip to Orlando with our kids. He wants to bring his girlfriend. Is this asking too much? Should I allow him to go on our family trip?
4: I was about to tell you this right now.
2: Uh-huh.
4: What you not finna do, bring the man up around my kids. And you need,
2: has your stuttering
4: gonna do
2: come
4: that.
2: Back?
3: Why are
4: Buck?
3: You talking like
2: yeah.
3: that?
2: Yeah.
4: Because I'm Buck. Buck
3: oh,
4: don't
3: Buck.
4: Do that.
3: His name is Buck. Okay.
4: Buck don't lie.
2: He's from Palm Beach.
4: Buck don't lie on no people back around him like that. And just for sure now, right after this here, uh-huh. you going to have to quit being friends with him.
2: Oh, wow.
5: We're ready.
3: Okay, Buck.
4: Let me straighten you out on something. I'm serious.
2: What, Buck?
4: about that man.
2: Your best friend. That's my best friend. You've been knowing him for years.
4: He don't really won't.
2: He doesn't what?
4: Really won't be your best friend. That Buck is me had not stopped studying without
5: kids. He's gonna get in trouble.
4: Ha ha ha! How's I'm gonna do that? And this is about me.
5: You gonna get in trouble?
2: I think we should move on, Buck.
4: Hold on.
6: It's about me though.
2: Yeah, because you used to. Yeah.
4: But see, this is all a testament of how good. God is.
2: Amen. All right, we're moving on.
4: Yeah. Carly.
3: She's not here, Buck. Bye.
2: Keep me out of this.
4: Get your head out your hand.
2: All right, we're moving on. Last one. This is from Rhonda in Seattle. Rhonda writes, I had sex with a guy that dated my mom. We didn't know at first, but when he saw family pics, he recognized my mom. He said, there's nothing wrong with us dating, but I think it's gross. What should I do? Should I tell my mom about this or not?
4: Yeah, you got to break up right away. You got to break
3: immediately.
4: Up.
5: All these people that don't know nothing.
4: Yeah, this relationship can't go nowhere. Y'all can't go to he can't come over to the house for Sunday dinner, none of that.
2: Thank you, CLO. Coming up at the top of the hour, we'll have some entertainment news for you right after this.
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2: Hey, what's good, y'all? It's Summer Walker.
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2: President Trump posted an AI-generated meme of President Obama, former FBI Director James Comey, and other former Obama administration staff wearing prison orange jumpsuits to his Truth Social page. What? You have nothing better to do with your time, sir?
3: Hey man, this guy as a president is just, he's just unpresidential.
2: Yeah. The pictures were arranged in a grid like the 70s TV show, The Brady Bunch. Remember that show, how they were in the grid formation? Mm-hmm. The president's caption, quote, "This is a bad, sick group of people, very destructive to our great nation, caused tremendous damage through weaponization." That's what he said.
4: The problem is you can't do nothing with Obama. You can't do nothing with him, and he stays on your mind because of that fact. You just can't do nothing with him.
2: No.
4: You will never be as great as he was.
3: That Obama was recognized as such a great president and loved and respected around the world, and that bothers him.
2: Yeah, tremendously.
3: The sad part about this guy is on so many levels, man, I just don't see how.
2: This is a bad, sick group of people. What?
3: No, the sickness is in when you allow a man to tell you something and you just believe it. No fact checking. No proof of ID. No nothing. You just believe it. And you believe so many things. Man, have you seen Paula White, his spiritual advisor?
2: What?
3: What she's been saying?
2: Oh, man.
3: I mean, man, I don't even know what happened to this lady, man.
2: I know. Paula White was very surprised.
3: And this is crazy, man, as a Christian, for the Christian community to sit here and allow this woman to talk this way and she still have a platform is crazy. But she's the president's spiritual advisor.
2: Yeah.
3: There's nothing you can tell me to make me think, as a thinking man and a person raised in Christianity, that Donald Trump is of God. Because you know, man, somebody told me something that's very important. He said, "How do you know it's God talking or God's voice?" And Bishop Ulmer said, "God's voice has no sin in it." Every word out of God's mouth had no sin in it. So when you're talking to me and you say something and it's laced with sin and you tell me God told me to tell you, no, he didn't. No, he didn't. Cause that ain't how God talk. It's a whole Bible full of quotes and stuff in there. He had sin wasn't in it.
2: Yeah. I mean, I just this idle time that he has just to do this kind of stuff. And keep in mind Trump's $1.8 billion with a B dollar anti-weaponization fund is for those he feels have been unfairly targeted by the DOJ, including the January 6th Capitol rioters. So they're going to be able to get some money and all of
5: so
2: that.
5: So they get reparations. Dollars.
2: Yeah, they right. get money. Exactly.
3: Absolutely.
6: Yeah, I'm applying.
4: For breaking the law.
6: I'm applying.
4: For breaking the law.
2: Moving on to Naomi Osaka, tennis great, who recently hosted a dinner in Paris for minority tennis players. In response, she got a lot of criticism about this and backlash because of the dinner. And she responded saying in part, quote, "Growing up in tennis, I didn't see many people who looked like me, and I think it's important to spotlight and celebrate them." She went on to address her critics and asked, "What makes you uncomfortable about people of color getting together?" I mean, what is that about?
3: Who's criticizing her?
2: Yeah,
5: well,
2: I mean, you know
5: who it is.
2: I didn't see a meme from the president about it, but people, we've heard this, if you're black, You've heard this all your lives, you know, that people get nervous when we meet in groups and all of this, when we're too many of us are together and all of that. You hear this all the time. So she's going to be criticized. And
3: well,
2: she clapback. I liked it. Yeah.
3: You know, we're living in a time. We're living in a time of Make America Great Again. Mm-hmm. And this Make America Great Again is nothing but a reversal of anything mm-hmm. that has empowered anybody who is not a white, what they can consider a white Christian male, which they have redefined all along the way what Christianity is. Because you can't claim to be Christian and be Christ-like and do the things you're doing. It just doesn't make sense. But now they want to make America great again because it's a fear of certain, and not all, certain men of a certain persuasion who feel as though their existence is being threatened.
5: Yes.
3: And it's not being threatened. It's just that you really aren't superior. You really aren't being thought of as superior, and no one is allowing you to be superior. So now, with that new interjection of thought, the fight back is, yes, we are. Watch this. We can do this. We can redistrict you, and now you won't have a representative that don't look like us who will cast a vote the way we want to and mm-hmm. your district.
2: Yeah. Mm-hmm. That's been going on for years, too.
3: Mm-hmm. That's fear mm-hmm. from a certain group of men of a certain persuasion. Who want things the way that they're back again.
2: Yeah. Yeah.
3: What alarms me though is when I see a woman doing it. That when I see a racist woman, man, that throws me a little bit because I'd be going like, wow. Mm-hmm. That throws me a little bit, don't mm-hmm. you?
5: A lot of Karens mm-hmm. in this country.
2: Yo, yeah. All right. Whew, thank you, guys. Coming up at 20 minutes after, it's the unofficial start of summer. We'll talk about it right after this.
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1: Yesterday was Memorial Day, which is the unofficial summer kickoff. So here's some questions for you, Steve, and everyone, of course. What song best defines summer to you? What's that song?
2: Summer Madness, Cool in the Game. And the remake with Jay-Z, with Jazzy Jeff and Will Smith. Smith. Mm-hmm.
3: That, Prince. Right there. Oh,
4: Summertime.
3: Prince.
4: Summertime. You better go ahead. Huh? I
3: didn't
4: know you knew that one.
3: Mm-hmm. Surprised.
2: I knew that one because Cool in the Game.
1: Yeah.
2: See, Junior, you don't even know what Summer Madness is by Cool in the Game. You hear it every day.
1: Every day.
4: No, I hear it in the summertime with Will Smith rapping.
0: No, sir.
1: The original.
0: Summer Madness, we play on this show every day. When do we play it, Junior?
4: Hold on, tell me, Will Smith didn't start
0: No.
4: That?
0: Cool in the Game. Why are we talking to
1: it's
0: him?
1: It's a remake. It's
3: y'all do it to yourself.
1: He doesn't right, Tommy.
4: So now y'all all get mad at me because I ain't know.
0: Yes.
2: Yeah.
0: Because we play it every day.
4: I know. And closing remarks. I know. But I'll be saying, here it is. Okay. Summer. I think it will. I said, this boy love Will Smith. He played every day. That's what I think. This boy love the hell out of Will.
0: Big Will.
1: Big Willie style.
3: Lightly transformed.
1: Wow.
4: I'm just singing it while he talking. Yeah, I want to do my closing remarks. But I'm saying, here it is. I'm just doing. Y'all saying Cool in the Game. When? Will Smith didn't start that?
1: We just told you, Cool in the Game.
0: Who do you think came first?
4: Cool in the Game. And where is the game? We ain't seen enough. You see Will, though.
2: I'm not even going to talk to you.
0: I just can't.
2: Sometimes I can't deal with your level of...
1: Don't say that.
4: You mad because you think you got more knowledge about music than me. I told you where Will Smith
2: was. Whoa. Do you say I think I got more knowledge about music than you? You don't know.
4: You didn't know
2: nothing.
4: Will Smith started the whole Summer Madness.
2: No, you thought he started.
4: You mad at me because you know what?
0: Checkmate. Come on, Junior.
4: What?
1: So, Junior, what's your favorite summer song? When you hear this song, you know it's summer.
4: I know.
1: Because you know so much about music, but not that's Steve's song. What's your song?
4: My song, Come and Talk to Me, Josie. That's every song.
0: That don't have nothing to do with summer.
4: No. You said, dude, bikini.
2: Come
4: song.
2: And talk to me.
4: Yeah, because you got your bikini on. I really want to meet
2: mother.
4: You.
2: Come and talk to me. Ooh, yeah. I feel smothered. Come and talk to me.
1: You can't be quiet. It's a radio show.
4: You got mad at me for that.
1: Coming up in 34 minutes after the hour, midterm elections and voting registration. We will talk about it right after this.
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1: Now why you wanna go and do that, love, huh? 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

0: Today is Tuesday, guys, and we want to remind you, Steve Harvey Nation, that the midterm elections are this November. This is about the final 2 years of President Donald Trump's presidency. Praise the Lord. There are 35 Senate seats, all 435 House of Representatives seats, and 36 gubernatorial races on the midterm ballot. Remember, you as a voter will decide who controls Congress, the U.S. House of Representatives, and your local elections. According to AP News, last month's Supreme Court's landmark decision weakens the Voting Rights Act and its protections against racial discrimination, and they are trying to take away minority voter strength and power. So what that means is we have to get out and register and vote. Please.
1: Now, this year right here, this in 2028, it's really critical for us as people. Because listen to me, if our vote is so big, is so valid and so important that they are doing everything in their power to render it powerless. Mm-hmm. Yes. They're trying to do every little conniving evil. They've rolled back the 1964 Voting Rights Act.
0: Yeah, yeah.
1: They've rolled that back. And they rolled it back because of the Supreme Court, because of his appointees. He got them to say it's not right. Well, why isn't it right? It was right back in 64. But see, what we're facing is a group of people, an administration, that does not want the Constitution enacted out equally. They wanted to act it out in their behalf. And they've always done that. They tried to fix the amendment and allow women to vote. They tried to act like they didn't really think the Negro was 3/5 of a human being. That's what was in the Constitution at the time. Uh-huh. They've been trying really hard to act like that ain't what they meant. But you're watching it in real time. Mm-hmm. It's exactly what they meant. Uh-huh. It's exactly what they mean. They mean it with the reversal of Jim Crow. They mean it with everything. They're taking rights from women. Mm-hmm. Ladies, y'all keep sitting up in here, man. And they're all that women don't be needing to vote. They getting closer and closer to that. Once they take away your decision to do what you want to do with your body,
0: yep.
1: Which is crazy to me. That's
0: men
1: just
0: make that decision.
1: Unthinkably crazy.
2: Yeah. Well, I think the issue is, you know, you think about this last presidential election and how many people sat out and didn't vote, right?
0: Yeah.
2: You think
0: yeah.
2: about that. So now here we are where they're trying to even take the right away from you to even vote. So now more than ever. So now when we tell you your vote counts and your mm-hmm. vote makes a difference, mm-hmm. now you see, because they wouldn't be fighting so hard to take that right from you.
0: But so many people don't believe that. They don't believe that
1: young
0: their
1: people,
0: vote
1: listen
0: matters.
1: To me. Mm-hmm. Stop saying your vote doesn't matter. Because it does. Mm-hmm. Mm-hmm. I tell you when it really matters, when you sit up there and don't vote. Mm-hmm. That's when it matters the mm-hmm. most.
0: Yep.
1: That's when you now, they've won in every day. You got to stop letting them win.
0: Yeah, and make it a part of your life and your lifestyle. We have to vote.
3: Tuesday.
0: We live in a democracy.
3: I voted
0: too. Yeah, I did too. I did too. I have my
1: y'all, opinion. They are counting on the fact that you won't vote.
0: Yes. Yep.
2: I voted this past Friday. Early voting.
0: Yeah. Yep.
2: Got to get it done.
0: Mm-hmm. Got to get it in. All right. Hopefully we got that message across, but we'll keep saying it until the midterms in November. We will keep saying it.
4: Oh, we're going to beat it into you. That's what we're going to do.
2: Right. You can count on that.
4: Uh-huh. You can count on that. And take that to the bank.
0: Coming up next, you hear him, the nephew, with today's prank phone call right after this.
1: This is Steve Harvey Morning Show, man.
2: Have you ever been in a hot air balloon at all?
4: I don't want to. I've been in the blimp. I don't like it.
2: No. You've been in a blimp?
1: And that was when he was little. That's what we told him it was. We had just tied him to a balloon.
4: Shut up, man.
2: A silver balloon. A silver balloon.
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0: This is Steve Harvey more on the show, man. Ain't nobody playing with y'all.
1: Shirley, can you hear Cat, though?
0: Shirley,
2: what
0: you
2: did
0: can't
2: he say?
0: Hear Cat.
2: Yeah. What did he say? Seconds. Time?
0: Pretty close.
3: About 30 seconds ago, he said 10 seconds.
2: Oh, I'm sorry.
0: Pretty close to that. He did not quite go there.
2: Sometimes I can't hear
0: Shirley,
2: you when I'm talking.
0: Shirley can't. Shirley.
2: Yeah, I can hear you now.
0: She can't. Shirley can't. What?
2: Thank
0: Shirley.
2: You.
0: So that's what I'm. That's what he was saying to me and Tommy.
2: Oh, is that what he was saying? Yeah.
0: Well, Shirley, 10 seconds.
2: Not Cat. Maybe
0: 30
2: you guys.
0: Seconds
2: but not
0: ago.
2: Cat. I know. Not Cat. Maybe you guys.
4: Hey, that's more of the Steve Harvey Morning Show coming up right after this.
2: Coming up at the top of the hour, about 4 minutes after it, it's my strawberry letter for today, and the subject is the women in my life should meet. Uh-oh.
0: What?
2: That
0: Who wrote that?
2: That doesn't
0: Who
2: sound like
0: that?
2: A party at all. But anyway, we'll find out what it's about in just a few, because right now the nephew is here. I know. The nephew is here. With today's prank phone call. Nephew, what you got for us?
3: I'm dropping it right here, Shirley. All-time favorite right here, Raymond in the closet.
2: Oh.
3: Rain.
2: Okay, classic.
3: In closet. Yeah. Show enough classic. Ladies and gentlemen, put your seatbelt on and rock with me. Raymond in the closet. Let's go, Kat.
5: Hello. Hey, who there?
6: Can you hear me?
5: Yeah, barely. Who is there?
6: This Raymond.
5: Man, speak up. I can't hear you. Who?
6: This is Raymond.
5: Man, speak up. I can't hear you. Who is this?
6: Raymond. Veranda is my sister.
5: Veranda, brother?
6: Yes.
5: What's up, man? What's up?
6: Somebody done broke in our house. They in the house right now. I'm in the
5: Hold on, hold on. Man, my belly can hear. What you saying? Somebody done what?
6: Somebody done broke in our house.
5: Well, why the hell you whispering?
6: Because they in the house right now. I'm scared.
5: Wait a minute. You saying somebody done broke in the house and they still in there?
6: Somebody done broke in the house. I'm in the house now.
5: Hold on. Wait a minute. You saying somebody done broke into your house and they still in there?
6: Yes.
5: What are you doing sitting up in there? Why you ain't calling the police?
6: I'm in the closet and I'm trying to get somebody to...
5: Hold on.
6: I don't know what to do. I don't know.
5: Man, you saying somebody in the house, in your house right now?
6: I don't know.
5: Oh, this up. Okay, where you live at? Where you live at?
6: I'm on 36th Street.
5: Because I'm at 32 and a half. You know what? Hold on. I'm finna call the laws now.
6: Wait a minute.
5: Man, you know what? What?
6: Wait a minute. Don't call the police.
5: You send your in a house, somebody finna up here finna kill you, and you talking about you don't want them arrested?
6: We got some illegal stuff in the house. Don't call nobody. Don't.
5: Wait a minute. Wait. Now, you saying, hold on. You saying don't call the laws. You have some wet in the house.
6: Don't call nobody because we got it. I got illegals in the house. Don't do it.
5: Man, what the you got in the house? Man, you know what? This is bad, Doc. You know what? You send your up in there. That's probably why they in the house. Now, you done set your up in the house. That's who in there now. That's, I guarantee you that. What you got in there?
6: I can't say it. I just want you to help me.
5: You know what, man? Let me tell you something. I'm going to tell you the best thing to do. Even though the people in your house right now, you need to just let me call. Man, you need to let me call the law. Because I'm going to tell you right now, you can't get your money.
6: Don't do that. Don't call.
5: But you know what, man? I'm going to tell you, I'm not going to go out there. You don't stay down there. I'm going to tell you now, I can call the law.
6: I can call the law.
5: Hold on. I can get my wife to call right now.
6: Don't call the police. Don't call her. Because it's too much illegal stuff in the house. Don't do it, please.
5: Don't call the police. Man, but I'm going to tell you something, man. Honestly, I can't do a thing. I ain't going to go down there. Now, I'm going to tell you something. I can. This fool's going to put telling me, don't even call the law. You know what, man? Look at here, Doc. I'm going to be honest with you. I ain't going to go down there. I'm going to tell you right down now. You know what? Now, first thing I'm going to tell you now. Now, I ain't going to take my down there. First of all, they may be tapping my line. And I ain't got to do with this. You're going to get
6: they
5: your killed on y'all.
6: They don't.
5: Doc, listen. Man, look.
6: They don't.
5: I can call 911. Baby, look, go ahead and call her. Because you know what? You're finna get your killed out now.
6: And they don't know who you are. I just
5: need you. Man, you know what? And I ain't finna stay on the phone with your so they can find out.
6: Wait,
5: you
6: wait,
5: know what?
6: Wait,
5: I called a lot. I ain't getting in that. Man, you must be fool. I ain't finna get in that one. So I'm gonna tell you what you can do. Doc, I call the law. I'm finna have my wife right now. You know what? You may not like it now, but you appreciate me later, because you know what? You're finna get your money.
6: Wait a minute. Just whisper. I think they outside.
5: Man, you know what? This is some crazy Doc, you done set your up.
6: Don't say nothing.
5: I'm finna call your sister for one.
6: Don't say nothing.
5: She's sitting up there talking about not calling the law. Fool, you better keep your mother in that closet. I'm going to tell you right now, you're a fool. You walk out, because I'm going to tell you now, they sure going to kill your stupid man. You know what? I ain't going to lie to you, man. The only thing I can tell you, I can call the law. You finna go down. And I'm going to tell you now, I ain't going down with I don't know why you really going to call me unless you want some help. Because I'm going to tell you right now, I ain't going to jeopardize myself nor my family over your around here. The only thing I can do, I can help you out in one way. I can call the law. Now, my wife got a cell phone. What you want me to do?
6: Will you come get me?
5: You must be a fool. I'm not. Hell no, I ain't going down. Hey, I ain't going. You know what, man? Look. I can't get in that. And my wife and I already called the police. I'm going to tell you right now. They finna come.
6: Can you hear me?
5: Yeah, I can hear you. Shut your mouth.
6: Can you
5: shut your mouth right now?
6: Can you hear me?
5: Shut up. They don't know when to hide. That's why they don't shoot the shit out of him. Don't peek out that door.
6: Can I say something?
5: Man, you need to shut your mouth.
6: This is Nephew Tommy from the Steve Harvey Morning Show.
5: You know what?
6: You just got pranked by
5: man,
6: your boy.
5: Y'all
6: Wendell, you just got pranked.
5: Boy, y'all some dirty. I do well, man.
3: Dog, you just got pranked by your boy Wendell, man.
5: I'm sweating like hell sitting up in this house with drawers, old man. And you sit up here want to play with man, look at here, boy. I'm sweating like hell.
3: Why are you sweating?
5: You was finna die because I sure no one's finna come down to the house. That's for sure.
3: I know you weren't coming to the house. I heard it in your voice. I said, okay, you know what? He ain't coming to get me.
5: Man, I'm sitting up here right now. Man, I might need to take off from work, boy. I'm sweating like hell sitting up in here, Doc.
3: Hey, let me ask you something, man. What is the baddest radio show in the land?
5: Can't be nobody but the Steve Harvey's Morning Show with none other than Nephew Tommy with his crazy.
3: Come on, y'all. That was Raymond.
2: It's such a classic.
3: That was Raymond.
6: Shut your ass.
3: All-time classic. Hey, it's going down Sunday, June 21st. That is Father's Day. Father's Day in Detroit, baby. Uh-huh. That is Aretha Franklin Amphitheater. Jokes, Jazz, and Jams. Jokes, Jazz, and Jams, hosted by yours truly, Nephew Tommy. You got Dougie Fresh, you got Shante Moore, you got Marcus Wiley, you got Julian Vaughn, you got the Williams. The list goes on and on, but this is for the fathers. So bring your fathers out, bring your pops out, bring your husband out who's been a great father. This is for the fathers. This is for the kings, the real kings that work every single day that we don't know anything about. But we know their journey. We know what they're doing. So we celebrate the men, the fathers, Sunday, June 21st. Detroit, Michigan, Jokes, Jazz, and Jams. And then there's that town that I can't wait to get to. Lord have mercy. When I get there, do you know what it is? Hattiesburg, Mississippi. Saturday, July 11th, baby. The Nephew is coming to town. Sanger Theater, Hattiesburg, Mississippi. It is a Nephew Tommy and Friends all white house party, comedy, jam, and tickets are on sale right now. Hattiesburg, Mississippi.
2: All right.
3: Your nephew coming to town.
2: All right. Thank you, nephew. Coming up next, it is my strawberry letter, and the subject is The Women in My Life Should Meet. Wow. Okay. If
3: you're the
2: you
3: first
2: so.
3: Fool said that.
2: Yeah,
3: you're the
2: you
3: first
2: so.
3: Fool.
2: We'll get into it right after this.
3: What is she doing over there with Regina? What the hell?
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4: 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Oh, we got the, oh my God, is it real? Oh, oh, oh, oh.

0: 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And you never know, it could be yours.
1: It could be yours. Buckle up and hold on tight. We got it for you. Here it is. Strawberry letter.
0: All right, nephew. Thank you. Subject, the women in my life should meet. Dear Stephen Shirley. I know, right there, right? Dear Stephen Shirley, I have been married for 2 years. I was dating another woman when I met my wife. I knew I had found the right woman, but at the wrong time. I continued to date both of the women, but I got really close to the woman that I decided to marry. I also got her pregnant, so I felt it was a sign for me to marry her. I didn't tell my other girlfriend that I was getting married. It was not a big deal because she had moved to her hometown to take care of her grandmother who raised her. Her grandmother might have been sick, but she always gave me the side eye and always said she doesn't trust me. When her grandmother passed away, I was there for her the entire week, and I paid for the funeral. All of her family thought I was her man, and I felt like crap for being a two-timing liar. I went back home and continued to be a great dad and husband. 2 months later, my girlfriend FaceTimed me and told me that I had to come see her. She needed to see me. I panicked and thought I had been busted, so I begged her to tell me what it was. She told me she's pregnant.
1: Yeah.
0: My knees buckled and I started crying. I told her that I would come to see her as soon as I could get some time off from work. It's been a while and I haven't been to see her yet. She's been leaving nasty messages and calling me a loser and saying she'll be fine raising her child without me. When I met her, she told me that she couldn't have any children and now she's 42, so I never thought she could even get pregnant. I feel so bad for both of the ladies in my life because I have to be honest. How do I tell these women about each other? Please help me.
1: God.
0: Woo. What a dilemma. I know. This is a case of having my cake and eating it too.
1: Shirley, I don't want to be in this battle.
0: You don't want to answer. I know you don't because I know why too.
1: I'm over here toe up. I don't know.
0: I know. What are you going to tell him? Anyway, as I was saying, this is a case of having my cake and eating it too gone wrong. I appreciate you wanting to be truthful because I don't know how you are going to get away with not telling the truth eventually anyway. I'm assuming you're looking to be a part of the child's life since you want to come clean now. And unlike Steve, who's going through it right now, I believe that the truth does matter. In this case, especially because there are children involved who will need their dad and who should also know their siblings. The kids change everything in this situation. I'm not sure why your girlfriend lied to you and said she couldn't have children. And maybe she didn't think that she could have children. I don't know. She's never had them before. But in any case, there is a baby on the way. And anyway, you were lying to her too. You never told her you were married. Why didn't you drop the side chick after you got married? You could have done that. Make sure you get a DNA test to prove that the baby is yours. Then you got to man up. And I don't know how. I don't know how you're going to do this. But you have to tell your wife that you got another woman pregnant. Be prepared for her not to take it well at all. For her to be beyond mad. She will be devastated. This could even cost you your marriage. I hope you know that as well. Also be prepared to get child support papers, custody papers. These are just a few of the consequences I can think off the top of my head that you're going to face because of your cheating. Why didn't you just cut it off when you got married? Why? Steve, I know you're messed up. I know you are. But he wants to know. What?
1: First of all.
0: Oh, breathe, God. Breathe. Poor baby.
1: Let me tell you something. It's me. Every man that heard this letter is distraught.
0: Yeah.
1: Well, this is where I picked up on it at. And look at this letter. In the letter, she said she told me she was pregnant.
0: Uh-huh.
2: and my knees buckled, and I started crying.
0: Is that so what you're doing right now?
2: So did I.
0: Yes.
2: The moment like she it. Said she was pregnant, I started crying for you too. Now listen to me, dog. This is, you know how I feel about lying. I have no problem with it. It's necessary. But this is, you may not ever hear me say this again. So listen to me carefully.
0: Okay.
2: I believe in lying, but the lie can be too late.
3: Yes. Oh, it's about timing.
1: You better preach
2: and
1: up
2: right
1: in
2: now, dog. All the lies you should have told.
0: It's too late. Yeah, there's kids involved. It changes.
2: You know, and that's one thing about being when you lie. Uh-huh. You have to have impeccable timing.
3: Are you gonna be okay?
2: No, I'm not. So. This is really distraught for him because I'm dating another woman. When I met my wife, I knew I had found the right woman, but I was at the wrong time. I continued. They both were women. I got close to the woman that I decided to marry, you know, and then I got her pregnant, and I felt like it was a sign, you know, to go on and marry her. And I ain't tell this other girl that I was getting married because I figured it wasn't no big deal because she.
0: All right, hang on.
2: Glad a little bit.
0: Hang on. What? Hang on.
3: What is going on, Steve?
0: We'll have part two of your response coming up at 23 minutes after the hour. Today's Strawberry Letter subject is the women in my life should meet. We'll get back into it right after this.
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1: All right, come on, Steve. Let's recap today's Strawberry Letter. The subject is the women in my life should meet. Are you okay?
2: Okay, now on the commercial break, I had a chance to pull myself together.
1: Thank you.
2: Because I was crying a little bit.
1: Yeah, you were hurt for him.
2: And, you know, well, let me just say this calmly, that, you know, me and the man that I am, I ain't got no problem lying. You're going to have to lie to maintain your relationship. But there are also times when the lie is too late.
1: Too late lies.
2: Yeah, a late lie is worse than a lie, because now it ain't gonna make no sense, dog. So now what you're gonna have to do is you're gonna have to resolve this. You've been married for 2 years. You was dating another woman when you met your current wife. I knew I had found the right woman, but at the wrong time. I continued to date both of these women, and I got close to the woman that I decided to marry. So he got close to the woman he's married to now, because he was dating her while he was dating this other chick. Right. And I also got her pregnant, and I felt that was a sign for me to marry her. And I didn't tell my other girlfriend that I was getting married. Mm. Now, right here. Yeah. Okay. See, you could have jumped in here right now when you also got her parents, and I felt like it was a sign. I got her pregnant. I felt like a sign. I didn't tell her my other girlfriend that I was getting married. It was no big deal because she had moved to her hometown to take care of her grandmother. Okay. Right here was the time for the lie. You won't be coming down there to see her anymore, because now you sick. See?
1: Oh, so he should have told her that he was sick?
2: Yeah, you were sick too.

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2: And what I was going to say, because I had missed my opportunity to lie, and I ain't been to see her yet, so she started leaving nasty messages and calling me a loser. See, that wouldn't even have to happen, because I'd have said, I got Ebola, what you want me to do? But you didn't. You had missed that window. That window to lie was over. And she said she'll be fine raising the child without me. Hey, hold up now, because he might have Ebola too. So we might have to be thinking about some other thing. And so then when I met her, she couldn't tell me she was having any children. She's 42, so I never thought we'd even get pregnant. Mm-hmm. I felt so bad for both the ladies in my life because I had to be honest. And just go and get yourself a ticket and get you a job somewhere else, dog. And send your child support payments in. Because you don't have to go through too much with both them women, man. But you need to get out of town.
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1: It is time now for Junior and Sports Talk. What you got for us, Junior?
2: Oh, Shirley, it's a great day for us in sports. Cleveland Cavaliers are, you know, they're out the playoffs now. The Cavaliers.
3: What?
2: No, Tommy, they're gone.
3: Told me nothing. What happened?
2: Oh, they lost to the Knicks 130-93 yesterday. That's what happened last night. Swept 4 games straight.
3: With a broom. With a broom.
2: With a broom. Yeah, with a broom.
0: So the Knicks are going to the finals?
2: The Knicks are going to the NBA Finals.
3: Now, was it a switch broom or a push broom? What kind of broom was it?
2: I think it had red twine on it, Tommy.
3: Woo!
2: Oh, they gone. And it's not Mr. Harvey's fault, because he said he already knew it was going to happen. Didn't he say that, Shirley?
4: I'm fine. I don't know why y'all the one going through something.
5: You get in your phantom and driving to your mansion.
4: See, y'all was all in Houston, all in high hopes and everything. I told y'all how to handle this.
2: Okay, I know, because you showing us right now how to handle it. But see, it's not your fault, Uncle Steve. It's not your fault.
4: Bro, I know it ain't. I don't play.
0: But you see, but Junior, he's not even blinking when you say Cleveland.
2: That's okay. He's about to blink now. Because I'm gonna tell you who fault it is right now. Dave, cue the music. Here we go. Larry Nance Jr. You the reason why Uncle Steve ain't going to the finals, Larry. You lost, Larry. What? I still didn't know he on the team, but Tyrese Proctor, we ain't see you either. We don't know who you are, Tyrese.
3: He got music this time.
2: You know who else?
5: Who?
2: Riley Minix. Where were you for Uncle Steve? You didn't show up for Uncle Steve either, Riley.
4: Hey, back.
2: You didn't do it. Here's another one. See, you know who's on the team. Why you ain't going to the Eastern Conference Final? Sam Merrill. We never heard of you till now. But you're on the Cleveland Cavaliers roster, though. You ain't doing nothing. Mm-hmm. And most of all, the most contributing factor, and we told you. Ooh. James Harden. We told you. Why, James? Why would you put my uncle through this, James? Why, James?
5: Yes,
2: cut that beard. And you could probably be in the Eastern NBA Finals, but you ain't do it, James. We sick and tired of this. Mr. Harvey won't even speak for y'all. He tired.
5: He wants to speak, Junior. Let him speak.
2: No, we lost. It's the end of the road.
3: James.
4: When we come back, I have a rebuttal for everything you just said.
5: All right, coming up at the top of the hour, a rebuttal from Steve, and then a man on social media needs some advice. He says, I don't need the family drama. We'll talk about it right after this.
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2: All right, here we are, guys. Before we get to this story about this man not needing drama in his family, Steve, you wanted to rebut
3: Junior, I don't know why you thought you could use music to hurt me about the Cavaliers not being in the playoffs. Dave, same song, please.
2: Come on, boys.
3: I told you this was coming.
2: Sing it.
3: I've seen it too many times from afar. But the difference between us is you forgot who the Rockets are. You talk about the people on my team.

0: Now you're glad that I'm with you, but I told you I was coming. You think the Rockets will be there next year, and you'll find out you'll be sitting in the same chair.
1: Boy, it's over, Junior. It's over, Junior.
2: Do the talking part, baby.
3: Yeah. The monologue.
1: Oh, baby. Oh, you know, from time to time we come together and we just don't seem to understand. You put your hopes in these teams and fill them up with all your dreams and hopes for tomorrow. But now look at Junior, got his head in his hand. And now the song has turned into sorrow.
3: Aww.
1: Yeah. You thought you was gonna sit up here and just do me. You thought that I'd take it well.
2: Ooh, the Steve Harvey Morning Show is a vibe, baby.
1: You know I'm not a good sport at all. Go to hell. Now I've got to try to hurt you.
4: You're doing it.
1: I'm not going to be fair.
2: Ignorant.
1: Now I'm gonna turn this song around and make it about your hair. Your hairline is gone like the Rockets is gone. Way back behind your ears is this song. Crying and watching you brushing your hair when I keep telling you Junior is no longer there. Bye-bye.
2: All right.
1: Bye-bye.
2: So long. All right. Congratulations.
1: I cut you deep, Junior.
4: Yeah, you did.
2: Yeah, I swear
4: to God, you did. Yeah. But I had to laugh.
1: You don't come for me, Junior.
4: Junior, you don't come for me.
1: But
4: hold on, Unc. How you going to use my song, too?
1: I'm versatile. You lucky I ain't gonna get no Earth, Wind, and Fire. I'd destroy you.
2: Would you mind?
3: Okay, right. I love.
1: Boy.
3: Oh, man.
2: Reasons.
3: Oh,
2: all right.
3: Is this a versus battle?
2: I know.
4: I don't know.
1: All this
4: is Carla.
5: It's over.
1: No,
5: if it
1: can,
5: is.
1: It's over.
3: Yes.
4: I know one thing. I ain't gonna say nothing about the Cavaliers no more.
3: You don't have to.
2: They're at the house. They got in their mansions. They got in their Phantoms and drove to their mansions, Junior. You know that when they lose win, that's what they do.
3: Yeah. So back
2: well,
3: to
2: there
3: the
2: you
3: Knicks.
2: Go, guys. The Knicks. Yeah. What is Spike Lee going
4: to
2: wear?
4: Shout out to the Knicks.
2: That's the question. What will Spike Lee have on?
5: That should not be the question because that's hard to predict.
2: I know.
4: Them glasses for one. He will have them on for sure.
3: Orange and blue.
4: Blue. Uh-huh. One of them.
2: Uh-huh. All right, guys. We'll have more of the Steve Harvey Morning Show coming up at 20 minutes after the hour right after this.
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9: Making sure your kids get enough sleep. It's one of the most important things you can do for them as a parent, and yet it's often overlooked. Not only does sleep in the early years set the stage for mental and physical health, it also creates the foundation for how one sleeps later in life. That's according to the National Sleep Foundation. Now, that organization recommends 14 to 17 hours a night for newborns, 12 to 15 for infants, 11 to 14 for toddlers, 10 to 13 for preschoolers, and 9 to 11 for school-aged children. When it's age appropriate, start by talking to your kids about why sleep is important. It helps their body grow, helps their brains learn, helps their mood stay steady. Don't underestimate the importance of a routine. You can even narrate what you're doing step by step to help them along the way. I'm Dr. Sanjay Gupta, helping you live a better life.
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0: All right, ladies and gentlemen, Carla is here with today's music news. What you got for us, Carla?
1: Well, Drake has made chart history. He dropped a trilogy, three albums, Iceman, Habibti, and Maid of Honor, scored top three spots on the latest Billboard 200 charts. Now, Drake is now the first artist to occupy numbers 1, 2, and 3 simultaneously. So go ahead. Wow. Congratulations to Drake.
0: Yeah.
1: Feeling that, loving that.
2: Hey, look, I don't know what the beef is, but that boy right there, and I don't like, listen to his music or nothing. I can't name him. I don't know what it's about. I don't know how it started or nothing. I saw the whole Super Bowl. I didn't understand that till them kids explained it to me, which made it dope then. I know he's mad at Rick Ross and some other people. Rick Ross said something about Drake, but I don't.
1: I think you can like both. I think it's okay to be a fan of Drake and Kendrick Lamar. I don't think you have to choose a team. Absolutely. I think hip-hop, you can be a fan of both.
2: Because I know, like, hip-hop, they specialize in beefing. That's part of their culture. R&B is not, because when Tank and
0: Tyrese
2: came down to it, it ended up being about a turtleneck. So that's how I knew.
1: It wasn't serious.
2: R&B. Wow. Yeah, R&B don't need to beef, because they beef turtleneck.
3: Don't do that.
2: Our items are clothing.
1: And that's music news.
0: Thank you, girl. Congratulations to Drake, too. All right, coming up, we'll play another round of Would You Rather right after this.
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1: Time now for a round of Would You Rather. Would you rather only shout or would you rather only whisper when you talk?
2: Just howling all the time?
1: All the time.

0: time.
1: I'm telling you right now, that hollering all the time ain't gonna be funny. Y'all joke real.
2: It's not.
0: Right. I'd much rather whisper.
3: Whisper. Hollering.
0: Yeah.
1: I'd be tired of myself.
0: We holler a lot on this show, though. We do.
3: Yes, we do.
0: We do. All right.
1: Hard fishing out here today. I can't believe it. Fish ain't biting. It's crazy.
4: You can't do that the whole time.
0: What about if you're at church, Steve? What are you hollering at church?
1: Let church say amen. You say amen.
4: It's too much, ain't it? Sound like a lot now.
0: All right. Would you rather die in 20 years with no regrets, or would you rather live to be 100 years old with regrets? A lot of regrets.
5: I got regrets now.
0: So you want to live to be 100 then?
5: Give me that 100, man.
1: About no regrets.
0: Okay. Right. It's still
5: That's
0: your
5: made
0: life.
5: Me better.
0: Yeah, still your life. Hey, man.
4: First of all,
0: it's your
4: journey's
0: fault.
1: I don't even care about my regrets once I get past them.
0: Yeah.
1: I don't really know why we call them regret. They just memories at one point in time.
4: Well, I tell you right now, in my case, if I make it to 100 years old, I'm had a regret. I tell you, y'all should have killed me 20 years ago. Should have did it. Too late, man.
3: Okay, Junior, you got deep on us.
4: Yeah, no, with them doctors, let a doctor tell you won't die at 11. You made it to 100. You gonna be mad too.
0: I never.
3: No. Okay. Yeah.
0: Would you rather have an unlimited supply of ice cream or ribs for the entire summer? Ice cream?
1: Ice cream, yeah. I need some chicken.
4: Y'all want the ribs.
0: Okay, just pork.
5: You want the ribs. Yeah. You're just trying to kill yourself, man. You're just trying to.
4: I sure am.
3: High blood pressure.
1: Based on some of your answers, I don't even see how you got past 11.
4: Yeah, I made it though. That's a scary part.
0: All right, while on vacation, would you rather skydive or snorkel?
5: You know we don't do that. You know we don't do that.
1: I'm gonna go on snorkel though,
5: and I need to do that in a pool.
1: I got a chance of getting back to the surface
0: if you snorkel.
1: Somebody see me. I got a chance.
0: Uh huh.
4: I know.
1: I need them fins. I need them web gloves, and I need a vest.
0: Since 11. All right, guys.
1: He ain't no daredevil. He just beat 11 and what? Now he just whatever.
0: That's today's round of Would You Rather. Coming up, our last break of the day, and we'll close out the show with the one and only Steve Harvey. Right after this.
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1: All right, guys, here we are. Last break of the day on this Tuesday. It's been a great day. Thank you all for listening as usual. Junior, take us out. You got a question for the man himself, Steve Harvey?
2: Yeah, Unc, you said something this morning, Unc, at the beginning, man, I thought was really positive, and I think you should just speak on it. And everybody sees you as this great celebrity. But what happens to Mr. Harvey when ain't nobody looking?
3: Well, you know something, Junior, I was thinking about that after you said it this morning. I've lived long enough to discover this, that everybody don't think I'm a great celebrity. I have enemies out there. I have naysayers out there. I got haters out there, just like you. I mean, just like everybody. Everybody that's accomplished anything, or anybody that's trying to accomplish anything, you're going to have the other side, the adverse reaction to your decision to be better. You're going to get oppositions anytime you try to move forward. So it's not, you know, I'm grateful that I've been around so long and accomplished so much that I have some people who are willing to talk good about me. But just for a minute, man, let me just address the ones that don't talk well about me. And I'm not trying to change your mind either. I just want to give you some food for thought. You know, when you talk about a person, you don't know that person. Do you know the part that you really don't know? The part that's behind the curtain. The part that's behind that door, the untold stories of that person's life. So while you sit in judgment of a person, it seemed like they could have did this. I don't know why they do that. You have no idea what happened to this person on their journey. You have no idea. Now, listen to me. I appreciate admiration just like anybody. Anybody, every living human being loves credit. And the average human being loves credit so much, it don't, whether it's deserved or undeserved, it's welcomed. But I've grown to this point where, yeah, you know, man, I would love to get my flowers while I'm living. I really would, because so many times we wait till after a person's gone to tell them what they meant. And I've been able to contact people who meant something to me, who persuaded me, who inspired me. I've been able to reach out to them and say kind words to them and thank them for it. But you know, man, if I don't get that chance, I'm still grateful for everybody that's made a contribution to my life. And I'm going around the bush to get back to this point that I'm trying to make. If we would spend our time focused on what was best for us, our children, our wives, our partners, our families, if we put our focus on that, you would discover something. That's actually a 24-hour job. That's a full-time position, man. And it does not allow for wavering, slacking up, or any of that. And you know, if people only knew what was behind the scene, you know, I was thinking about this, but I've learned this part of it too. I was thinking if people knew what was behind the scene, they'd feel differently about you. But that's not true. That's just not true. Even if they knew that. See, you got to stop worrying about what other people think, Steve Harvey and everybody else, because guess what I've learned? For those that love you, no explanation necessary. But for those that hate you, no explanation acceptable. I don't care what you say to somebody that don't want to hear it. Hey, man, when you're talking to a person and they say, I don't want to hear that, do you know that they not listening? I don't care if you say, hey, man, but I did this because I was young. Or, hey, man, I made this mistake because I was that. Hey, man, I made this mistake, but I corrected it. Hey, man, I became a better person after that happened to me. I actually changed. I don't want to hear that. Oh, really? Well, then if they don't want to hear it, why waste your time explaining it to them? So that's why a lot of times, man, I just go on about my life. Do you know I've been asked how many times, hey, man, why didn't you explain what happened? And I've responded, why? Explain what happened. Do you know, man, that there are people who gonna feel what they want to feel no matter what you say? Because if they chose to hate, ain't nothing you can say. I can hear them in my back of my head now going, I don't want to hear that. For those that love you, no explanation necessary. For those that hate you, no explanation acceptable. You can tell it and explain it away all you want. I have an explanation for everything I've ever done in my life. Some people heard it. Some people didn't want to hear it. It is what it is. And I've grown to be fine with that now because I quit worrying about what other people say. My concern right now, what do God say? What do God feel about me? Am I doing what He wants me to do? Am I yielding to His will? Am I trying to be a better person? Am I trying to be more giving, more caring, more loving, more understanding, more open? Am I trying to do that? If I'm trying to do that, then it don't really matter what nobody else say. So get on with your life. Go on where you're going. Quit worrying about the naysayers because they are going to be there. Anytime you try to do better, more, or good, there will be opposition. They are called haters and they are designed to hold you back. Don't let them do it. Keep your head up, y'all. Those are my closing remarks today. Y'all have a good one today. Y'all stay in peace. Talk to God today. He would absolutely love to hear from you. All right? Y'all good. Holla.
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0: 103.5 WRBO, Victoria Monet wrapping up over 40 minutes of nonstop music. How you doing? I'm Monique Jordan, a.k.a. Mojo. This is the Midday Vibe. Welcome, welcome. Happy Tuesday to you. May 26th it is. Let's get and get these nationals out of the way, all right? Today is National Paper Airplane Day and National Blueberry Cheesecake Day, all right? Coming up in 30 minutes, I got a keyword for you. Of course, we're trying to send you to go check out TLC, In Vogue. And who else? TLC, In Vogue, and Salt and Pepper. How could I forget Salt and Pepper? Of course, we got that keyword for you in 30 minutes. Birthdays and anniversaries coming up at 10:42-ish. If you have a birthday or anniversary, again, get that in. 617-1035. 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The At Work Network Throwback Lunch Mix is going to be on your radio. 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Compliments of Backyard Burgers, okay? Get and do that. What else? Oh, giveaways. I got them. Keep it locked. We're going to do all of that. I'm ready to get this thing started. You? Cool. Let's do it. We're 103.5 WRBO. Good morning.
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1: Here's your forecast from News Channel 3. Our unsettled weather pattern will linger for much of the week ahead. Temperatures holding in the low to mid 80s with scattered showers or thunder showers likely. I'm News Channel 3 weather expert Todd Demers.
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2: It's Sybil Wilkes with what we need to know. A 21-year-old Maryland resident was shot and killed by Secret Service agents after opening fire near a White House security checkpoint over the weekend. Authorities identified the black gunman as Nasir Best, a former high school track athlete with a documented history of severe mental health challenges. The president was inside the executive mansion at the time of the sudden security breach, but was entirely unharmed during the exchange. There was a bystander who was wounded. However, the South Carolina State Senate fast-tracked a controversial new congressional redistricting map, setting up a decisive final vote for early this week. If fully approved, the aggressive measure would also delay the state's upcoming U.S. House primary elections until late August. State election officials estimate that administering this late primary shift will cost local taxpayers roughly $5 million. I'm Sybil Wilkes. Be informed, be empowered.
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0: 95 WRBO, Neo's latest, Up, Out, and Gone. I'm Monique Jordan, aka Mojo, hanging out with you on this Tuesday, midday vibing and things. All right, y'all, it's time for another one of these keywords. Yep, we're trying to send you to go check out Salt and Pepper, TLC, In Vogue, in a city of your choice. 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I-T. 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
3: Here's your forecast from News Channel 3. Mostly cloudy with scattered hit and miss showers for the remainder of the afternoon. Light winds and temperatures right around 80. Mid and upper 60s for tonight. I'm News Channel 3's weather expert, Todd Demers.
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I'm Monique Jordan, a.k.a. Mojo. This is the Midday Vibe. Coming up, I got your request for PJ Morton. Also coming up is birthdays and anniversaries. 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

0: 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Monique Jordan hanging out with you. Midday vibing and things on this Tuesday. You know it's time for birthdays and anniversaries, right? What? Wait. Before I go to birthdays and anniversaries, what about the Knicks, baby? You know I had to go there, right? I wasn't going to just yet, but man, listen. Did you see that last night? I mean, it was a sweep, a clean sweep. And y'all thought it wasn't going to happen, huh? Anyway, let's do birthdays and anniversaries. You know we're going to talk about it, right? And we are. Shouting out national celebrities, and then I'm going to let you know about the local celebrities celebrating birthdays today as well. Lauryn Hill, 51. Happy birthday to her. Lenny Kravitz is 62. Jaheim is 48. Yep, football player Micah Parsons is 27. Sheldon Bailey is 43. Pam Grier is 77. Actor Georgie Farmer is 24. And actor Mike Stone is 55. Hank Williams, 77. Miles Davis would have been celebrating his birthday today. All right. Locally, happy birthday to, let's see. Sorry. Happy birthday to Travis Johnson celebrating a birthday. Happy birthday to you. Also celebrating a birthday today is Vontez Williams. Happy birthday. Gotta say happy birthday. Hold on. Gotta get my list. Glenn Barron, happy birthday to you. Jose Sampson, happy birthday. Orlando Rochelle, happy birthday to you. Cassidy McCroskey, happy birthday. And Joseph Petway, happy birthday to you. If you're celebrating a birthday or anniversary and I missed you, I apologize. Really hoping you're having a wonderful day today, though, okay? Cool. Keep it when you got it. Coming up, we got some music on the way. Let's see. I got some Olivia Dean coming up. Stick around.
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2: Here's your forecast from News Channel 3. Mostly cloudy with scattered hit and miss showers for the remainder of the afternoon. Light winds and temperatures right around 80. Mid and upper 60s for tonight. I'm News Channel 3's weather expert, Todd Demers.
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0: 103.5 WRBO. That is Kevin Ross. The name of the song is called Spin. Monique Jordan hanging out with you on this Tuesday, midday vibing and things. Man, after 27 years, the Knicks is going back to the finals. Man, I'm so excited about that. Now, you know, everybody in New York is going to be showing their butt for the next 2 weeks, right? Online, we're going to be clowning. So just expect it. Just expect it. It's going to happen. I'm telling you now, it's going to happen. All right. So look, get ready for Live at the Garden 2026, the concert series at the Radiance Amphitheater presented by Regions. They're bringing the heat. June 13th is Alabama. July 16th is Little Big Town. August 6th is Deep Purple with special guest Kansas. Don't worry about them. August 14th is John Legend. And September 18th is Kool & the Gang and Patti LaBelle. Now, I know those are ones you do know, so worry about those dates, all right? Those dates, again, is August 14th and September 18th. Got it? Log on to our website for more information, 1035wrbo.com. And don't forget, tickets are on sale now, okay? Coming up, I got a request for some October London. I'm going to do that. I got a request for some Mario. I'm going to do that as well. Either way, hang out with your girl. 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
3: 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They just laughed because it was a little awkward, but I was looking for a real answer.

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4: Here's your forecast from News Channel 3. Mostly cloudy with scattered hit and miss showers for the remainder of the afternoon. Light winds and temperatures right around 80. Mid and upper 60s for tonight. I'm News Channel 3's weather expert, Todd Demers.
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15: A better life with Dr. Sanjay Gupta.
16: How often do you stop to wonder whether you should share something that's revealing, maybe even embarrassing, with a partner, a friend, or even your boss? In her new book called Revealing, The Underrated Power of Oversharing, behavioral scientist Leslie John says doing just that can help you deepen relationships that are vital to your life. We need people to trust us in order to get things like love, friendship, and career success. That's what she told us. When you make yourself vulnerable by revealing something sensitive, it does make other people trust you. In turn, when you ask someone to reveal something about themselves, showing that interest will generally lead someone to like you more. Why? Because people like to be asked about themselves, she says. It also signals that they are discriminating and choosy, but in a good way. I'm Dr. Sanjay Gupta, helping you live a better life.
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Touch on me. Monique Jordan hanging out with you midday vibing and things. Did you check out the interview with Jalen Brunson and Josh Hart and why he pushed him? You know why he did that, right? We'll talk. Stick around.

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1035 WRVO St. Harrison with Bad. Monique Jordan hanging out with you. You know DJ Frost is coming up in 9 minutes, right? Oh, he is. Right now, another request, some Willie Clayton for you down at the trail ride. Stick around.

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2: 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I'm Monique Jordan. 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

And I brought a friend along to help me show my appreciation the right way. Ladies, Mr. Jamie Foxx. Mr. Foxx?

know of, okay? Today is Tuesday. It's the first day of the work week, though. So with that being said, the list starts over. Today, we're going to kick it off with Medlog. Thanks a lot for jamming on a job. 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Methodist Alliance, South Haven Middle School. They might be out, but Mr. C is still working. 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

just take your time. Yeah. 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Yeah. That's why I gotta make you mine. 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Yeah. 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

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Yeah. That's what I gotta make you mine. Yeah. 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Yeah. Got me feeling hot. Yeah. Now I'm really gone. Yeah.

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Boy, I tell you, you be in a messy relationships and then you find one that just is knocking you off your feet. 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Keep it where you got it. Coming up, we got that keyword in about 7 minutes.

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2: This is a love that withstands time, space, and matter forever. Forever's a mighty long time. Here we are decades later. The sentiment is still the same. 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

0: 103.5 WRBO, Raheem Devon with you. Monique Jordan hanging out with you, midday vibing and things on this Tuesday. Man, rain came down, didn't it? Is it over? I don't know. I know it did come down a little while ago. But right now, it's time for that keyword. Of course, we're trying to send you to go check out TLC, Salt and Pepper, and En Vogue in the city of your choice. What you need to do is take this keyword I'm about to give you and text it to 95819. 95819. That's the number you're going to text this keyword to. Okay? The keyword is baby. Baby. B-A-B-Y. Text that right now to 95819. You can go check out the three groups in the city of your choice. We got your hotel stay, we got your airfare, premium seat tickets, and you'll get to meet Salt and Pepper. So go ahead and do that and keep it locked with 103.5 WRBO.
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3: 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I'm Coco Jones with my new song, Love a Girl. It's your music. 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
3: I would say a candle because I love the aesthetic. 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And second of all, I love salt. And thirdly, I would say a phone. Or at least something where you can write. I like to journal. I like to write ideas. 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But if we do a no technology, a notepad is fine. I just don't love my handwriting like that.

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2: Here's your forecast from News Channel 3. Mostly cloudy with scattered hit and miss showers for the remainder of the afternoon. Light winds and temperatures right around 80. Mid and upper 60s for tonight. I'm News Channel 3's weather expert, Todd Demers.
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0: 103.5 WRBO, Kayla Brianna. The name of the song is called Energy. I'm Monique Jordan, a.k.a. Mojo, hanging out with you on this Tuesday midday vibing and things. All right, so let's get into entertainment news real quick, all right? Quickly, we're going to talk about Klay Thompson and Megan Thee Stallion. Look like he's trying to get her back. I mean, like, in a real bad way, too. Text messages, flowers, lavishing gifts. Yeah, that's it. But anyway, he's trying to get her back. He was like, look, all I did was text. I ain't do nothing else but text. Come on, man. Give me a chance. So, I don't know. It looked like it's working. We'll see what happens with that one. I'll let you know, though. You know I'm going to let you know, right? More entertainment news. In more entertainment news, have you seen Jasmine Sullivan? Oh, my goodness. Jasmine Sullivan lost about 80 pounds. And when I tell you she looked good, she looks good. I am so happy for her because, you know, first off, she was one of the most underrated singers. That girl could blow, and she never really got much recognition. And now I think she is. I definitely think she is. Either way, I'm happy for her. All right, let's go to the request lines because, you know, I got to get this winner, right? Sure enough. Who's this?
1: This is LaVeda McWay.
0: LaVeda, how you doing today?
1: Wonderful. How are you, Monique?
0: I am great. Thanks so much for asking. What you doing today, LaVeda?
1: I'm actually working. I'm working.
0: Boy, you don't sound happy about that. Where you working at? I don't even know if I want to ask you that the way you just said it.
1: Yeah, I'm working in Knowledge Quest.
0: Okay. Well, thank you so much for jamming on a job with me. And you a caller number 10. Congratulations.
1: Thank you.
0: You are welcome. So I got a pair of tickets for you and a guest to go check out that doggone October London. Eric Benet, Layla Hathaway. They're going to be at the Landis Center on May 30th. You and a guest are in there. Congratulations.
1: Thank you. I'm so excited.
0: You are welcome. Tell everybody what station just hooked you up.
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1: Here's your forecast from News Channel 3. Mostly cloudy with scattered hit and miss showers for the remainder of the afternoon. Light winds and temperatures right around 80. Mid and upper 60s for tonight. I'm News Channel 3's weather expert, Todd Demers.
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2: It's Sybil Wilkes with what we need to know. A 21-year-old Maryland resident was shot and killed by Secret Service agents after a White House security checkpoint over the weekend. Authorities identified the black gunman as Nasir Best, a former high school track athlete with a documented history of severe mental health challenges. The president was inside the executive mansion at the time of the sudden security breach, but was entirely unharmed during the exchange. There was a bystander who was wounded. South Carolina State Senate fast-tracked a controversial new congressional redistricting map, setting up a decisive final vote for early this week. If fully approved, the aggressive measure would also delay the state's upcoming U.S. House primary elections until late August. Estimate that administering this late primary shift will cost local taxpayers roughly $5 million. I'm Sybil Wilkes. Be informed, be empowered.
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3: What up? This is Luke James.
4: This is the American Dream.
5: Yo, what's good, everybody? My name is Wale.
1: 1035.

0: you set this on hell?
1: You gotta make her say my name one time here.
2: My name is DL.
3: Ladies and gentlemen, put your hands together for DL Hughley.
0: It is Foster Care Awareness Month, so if you see some strange children you don't really not familiar with, be aware that they're fosters.
4: That's not true.
0: What is it?
4: Don't okay. say it like
0: well,
4: that.
0: I'm trying to help you. I'm
4: well,
0: trying to bring
4: awareness. Can I
0: just use humor to bring awareness
4: of
0: to a bad
4: situation? Of course, can I stop you? Of course.
0: So just let me help you.
4: Go ahead.
0: Help me help you.
4: Well, it's not me that you're helping. You're helping these kids.
0: I'm helping the future Jasmine Sanders. Somebody future. Right now is going back for the third time right now.
4: Yeah, that's true.
0: Happy birthday, of course, to the one and only Lauryn Hill. We're going to celebrate in today's mix. You know, remember she had the miseducation of Lauryn Hill, right?
4: Yes.
0: I went to see her at the Universal Amphitheater, which isn't there anymore. It's something else now. But she was so devastatingly great that I forgot she only had that one album right there at that
4: yeah.
0: time. So you heard the whole album. Like, you when you go to concerts, generally, you hear a collab, you know, stuff from this album.
4: Montage
0: stuff
4: like, of
0: all we ever
4: all
0: heard.
4: Of
0: and it was still
4: catalog,
0: dope.
4: Yeah.
0: She was so dope, you She's thought fabulous. She had a larger catalog than she did.
4: She's fabulous.
0: She
4: no
0: is.
4: Question about
0: she
4: it.
0: Is. I wonder who's the latest, her or Anita Baker. Anita Baker's earned the right to be as late as she is somehow.
4: I'm going to disagree with you on
0: She's
4: that.
0: She's earned the right to do it. She's been doing it 50
4: yeah, but
0: years.
4: You can't do that to your fans.
0: No, you can't, but I'm saying if you're
4: going to wait for her to come out and perform.
0: But she didn't used to
4: Now we're
0: like
4: still
0: that.
4: Waiting. Yeah. Well, yeah. ask Junius.
0: Hey!
5: Yeah,
4: yeah. Another See, show girl.
5: The one I know.
0: yeah. Anita, I apologize.
4: Yes, giving you the best that I got.
5: Waiting for her, you bring him.
6: Waiting for her, you singing, been so long.
0: Yeah. Hey, you brought me joy. Now bring your ass to the theater on time.
5: Yeah.
0: How about that? Happy birthday to Lenny Kravitz. Happy Woo! Birthday to Jaheim. Happy birthday to Pam Grier. Still beautiful. Happy birthday to Stevie Nicks. Happy birthday to Scott Disick. Happy birthday to Philip Michael Thomas. Happy birthday to Bobcat Goldthwait, one of the very funniest dudes. The Bobcat, is he? Yeah, he's still alive. Happy birthday to Peter Cushing from Sherlock Holmes and Frankenstein. Posthumously, happy birthday to the one and only Miles Davis. My favorite Miles Davis is probably just Brew. Mm. Did you like that one, Junior?
5: Yeah, I love that one, but my favorite is still Kinda Blue.
0: That's the greatest jazz album of all time, right?
5: Yes, sir.
0: It's considered the biggest selling jazz album of all time. Happy birthday to John Wayne. Damn him. Damn him in the airport and his one lung. I don't like none of them. Yeah, he said, I ain't got nothing against black people. I just don't think they can govern themselves. That man. And they got an airport, too.
5: Yeah.
0: And when you land and say, I guess that's I'm selling. Happy birthday to Al Jolson, who dressed in blackface, and that's ironic that he would be right next to John Wayne on the sheet. That's crazy. And I said sheets with John Wayne. That's crazy. Happy birthday, of course, posthumously to James Arness. Happy birthday to Mamie Smith, Queen of the Blues. Happy birthday to Jay Silverhears. Tonto on the Long Ridge Jasmine. You want to give him a clap? That's one
4: no,
0: of your people.
4: Not one of my people.
0: It is one of your people.
5: He's
0: Dots.
5: Yeah.
0: I mean, Feathers.
4: Feathers.
0: Yeah.
5: Come on, Kimo
0: Sapi. Yeah.
4: He might be from Skip's tribe.
0: Yeah. Skip's tribe. What is that? The Motese tribe? What's his Motese tribe?
4: I don't know.
0: Skip got a tribe. Happy birthday to Joseph Hernandez, the first Hispanic to serve in the U.S. Congress. The very first Hispanic to serve in the U.S. Congress, not in the cafeteria, on the floor. Yes, you know, black people in Mexico have been serving the Congress forever. That's what we've been doing. All right, we got a great show lined up for you. Of course, Jasmine's going to tell us what's trending. We have a little note from the GED section. It is

0: Jazz man.
1: What, man?
0: Tell these good people what's trending.
1: Well, Kevin Hart is responding to the roast in which the George Floyd tasteless joke was told. And he basically said, look, don't be mad at me. I didn't tell the joke. Wasn't me. He was like, my job was to produce a successful roast, and that's exactly what I did. And he was basically like, you know, people are talking about the joke. What they should be talking about is Tony said it was one of the best ones up there outside of Cheryl Underwood's. You know, he also said that, look, they talked about my mom and my dad, and both of them are dead, and they talked about running a train on my mom. Didn't bother me. He was like, instead, you know, you should appreciate the humor and everything and not get so offended by the jokes.
2: Well, first of all, we've seen a picture of his mom, and we know that would never happen.
1: Wow.
2: But oh, go! I'm sorry. Go ahead.
1: Wow.
3: So much for detente.
1: So much for that. He did, however, say that he thought the joke was tasteless. He said, however, that's what he was there for. He was like, I knew he was there, and I was okay with that. I didn't expect anything less, you know. He said, and I didn't expect anything more. He did exactly what he was there to do.
2: Okay. All right.
3: Money's in the bank.
1: Wow. So, yeah. And then there's, you know what? That's exactly what it is, because he said, listen, it was a live show. He said, and what do you think I was going to do? I wasn't going to compromise the live show and the production just to appease people who were offended by a joke.
2: Well, the repeats weren't live. So when it was just live when it aired the first time, but you know, it's still airing. You could have fixed the repeats if you really felt that way about it, but I digress.
1: Yeah.
3: Money's in the bank. Come on.
1: Money's in the bank. Then there's that. Well, speaking of digressing, Dr. Cheyenne Bryant, this controversy regarding her. Now, look, I'm going to be honest with you. Did you still call her doctor? That's what she's calling herself. Well, she's kind of walking that back a little bit. Look, I don't know this chick. I don't know anything about her. I do know that, you know, she gives out, you know, I guess life advice, and she's more of a life coach than she is a therapist and whatnot. But she had been calling herself a doctor. You know, they've been dragging her on social media based on the fact that she's a self-proclaimed psychology expert. And a lot of actual licensed therapists were speaking out saying that this is very dangerous. You know, because obviously the ethical part of it, and the fact that you have people who are believing in you, and, you know, you could get someone who has a serious issue, and their only, I guess, recourse would be if you were actually licensed, is that your license could be lost, or that you could be held accountable for those types of things. And the fact that, you know, she's calling herself a doctor or whatever it is that she's doing, she is trying to give out, you know, advice and all the things without their credentials. And it does call into question public trust. And, you know, it's a tough one for me. Like I said, I don't really know nothing about this chick. I know that people have been turning to her for advice over the years, and I don't know if it's working or not.
2: You don't got no problem calling Dr. Dre a doctor. You don't got Dr. J in basketball. There's a lot of doctors that are not doctors that call doctors.
1: But the difference in that, though, is she's saying she's a doctor in this particular medical field.
2: Okay.
1: It's one thing to have your doctorate in, you know, English or freaking history or education or whatever.
2: Or honorary.
1: There's all kinds of doctoral programs. Mm-hmm. But when you're calling yourself a doctor and you're also saying that you're a psychologist, that's a horse of a different color.
2: There it is.
1: Sorry, Dr. Dre.
3: Dale got his honorary doctorate.
1: Hey, you know what? He ain't trying to give out no psychology advice either.
3: I wouldn't listen to it either.
1: That's a totally different thing. And that's the problem. Some people are. But we'll see what happens. It's still bubbling up quite a bit. And actually, it's getting bigger and bigger, because I guess she made some comments about Toure being, you know, soft. This was like a while ago, but you know how it is. When you are trending, people start pulling up all of the old stuff you've said in the past. And now that stuff is coming back to haunt her, too. And that is what's trending.
0: Coming up, we got a little note from the GED section. That'll be up in approximately 15 minutes. It's the D.L. Hughley Show.
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1: And they found me out of Little West Helena, Arkansas. You know what I'm saying? Because what? Because I'm good.
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0: Of course, that was Tupac, I Ain't Mad At You. So, of course, Kevin Hart appears on another show, still explaining what went on with the roast. And I guess at one point, he apparently says that some fans are blaming him for the Tony Hinchcliffe joke. I think it's ridiculous to blame a man for a joke he didn't tell. I also think that, and I've said before, I don't think that comedians should apologize for jokes. I think that that is a artistic expression, and I think, like I said before, that every single joke has a victim. Having said that, the question to me is not, and I've heard so often, why is it that we're still, after 2 weeks, we're talking about a George Floyd joke? My question is, why is it after 6 years you continue to tell them? And especially when being asked a question like that, you know, why this joke has been such a lightning rod of controversy, being asked that by people who still talk about an election that was, that they believe was stolen 6 years ago. Or they still talk about, you know, things that they are angry about. And the timing of it and the length of time doesn't seem to matter then. I think, again, that a comedian should never answer or have to answer for a joke, and particularly a joke he didn't tell. But it's disingenuous to believe that that joke wasn't designed to do exactly what it's doing now and to have this level of controversy. I think that if you could ask the question, why after all this time we're still talking about that joke, about a joke about George Floyd, it is a fair question to ask, why after all this time are you still telling it? Because I think the reason it is told and the reason that people are continue to be angry about it are one and the same. So I think one man's joke is another man's trauma. I think all of us, you know, have the right to either be offended or laugh or whatever. Nobody's trying to intercede. Nobody's trying to make that an issue. What is an issue is there seems to be this idea that only jokes affect one side. And I was struck by when Kevin talked about how, you know, he was talking and he said, what was I supposed to do in the middle of a live broadcast and basically stop somebody from telling a joke? No. But the fact remains that 18 jokes were removed after the live feed. 18. 18 of them were removed, including one that was told about Melania Trump. So if it is that you removed 18, because you very much couldn't have jumped up and stopped somebody from telling a joke, but you and that production were able to take 18 jokes away out of the program so that people not seeing the live feed wouldn't see it. So if you could do that for them, why didn't this happen? And I suspect it is the same reason. People wanted ratings. People wanted controversy. And now you have it. But if you're asking why we are talking about it after 2 weeks, we are talking about a George Floyd joke, I just don't understand after 6 years and many roasts why you're still telling them. That's a little note from the GED section. Got the Jazz Report coming up in 15 minutes. It's the D.L. Hughley Show.
1: It's a love that withstands time, space, and matter forever. Forever's a mighty long time. Here we are decades later. The sentiment is still the same. Listen.

0: She's jazz. She's smart. It's the Jazzy Report on the D.L. Hughley Show.
1: Alabama's latest attempt to redraw its congressional map just hit a wall in federal court. A three-judge panel blocked the state from using the new lines in this November's elections, finding that the map intentionally disadvantaged black voters and could not be rushed into place so close to Election Day.
2: Now, I bet you the Supreme Court stays out of it.
1: I bet they do, too.
2: I bet they're going to stay out of it.
1: Yep.
2: They've already made their mess. Now they're going to pretend like they're impartial.
3: You see, they're doing it in South Carolina, too, and they're going to the polls anyway.
2: Yeah.
3: In the middle of it, they're trying to change it. So they don't
1: Your
3: know.
1: Your frat brother spearheading it. Go ahead. Y'all's frat brother.
2: I don't understand.
1: I forgot.
2: How is it that we're... This is just galling to me.
4: Yep.
2: And I think that they thought that another panel of judges wouldn't intercede, but they have. And now I think the Supreme Court is going to stay out of it.
4: Yeah.
2: I think they're going to pretend like they're neutral.
1: Yeah, I would.
4: It's racist before, it's racist.
1: Yeah, racist then, racist
2: right.
1: then.
2: Right, right.
1: Racist tomorrow.
2: Yeah.
1: Experts say you might have dead glutes or not even know it, even if you exercise. Many people notice butt numbness or pain.
2: That's dead ass, for real.
1: Huh? Sitting all day long.
2: Dead ass.
1: Which is a common health issue known officially as gluteal amnesia.
2: It's called is lazy ass.
1: Yeah.
2: It's
1: when your glute muscles start to weaken, and they say it happens because of your lifestyle, because you sit around too long watching
2: lazy
1: series on Netflix.
2: You're literally a lazy ass.
1: But it is true. They say get up, move around a little bit, work out. And that's one way to prevent this from happening.
2: So, in the words of Kumo D, I go to work.
1: Yes. Get to work.
3: I got
1: to
3: get on there. I was working out this morning. My hamstrings cramped up. Like I said, ooh, ouch.
2: Well, that's 60.
3: Yeah.
2: That's not
3: ouch.
2: That's not lazy glutes. That's old glutes. Yeah. That's another program. We're not doing that one today. So, do you think that Kevin Hart should... apologize for a joke another comedian told. I don't think comedians apologize for jokes. We have that argument at least twice a year.
4: We've heard it.
2: Mm-hmm. I don't think comedians should tell jokes, but do you think that he should be responsible for a joke that someone told? He didn't tell the joke.
4: Mm-hmm.
2: Do you think he should be responsible for it? 877-242-2426.
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2: 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Hughley Show.
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0: 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That's 1-877-242-2426. It's the DL Hughley Show. And we're back.
1: So the question we're asking, you saw Kevin Hart on The Breakfast Club.
2: Mm-hmm.
1: Jasmine, you got to get a better poker face.
3: This ain't a poker face. This is my real face.
1: Yeah, right. A poker voice. Something.
4: A Pocahontas face.
5: Her face ain't resting. It's alive. It ain't resting at all.
1: Yeah, you would think it. All that rest on a cigar box would loosen it up a little bit.
3: And Kevin Hart.
1: All that work on a nickel would have, you thought would have.
4: Yeah.
3: I'm not going with you.
1: So do you think that he should be responsible for the joke another comedian told? I do not. We're going to go to our social media platform. Special K, what are they saying?
6: So we got D's, not Rick D's, from Los Angeles, and he said no one should ever apologize for saying how they feel, even if it's in jest.
1: I think that where it comes at, one, when he made the point that it was a live production, and he was doing what he was supposed to do, I take umbrage to the fact that you removed 18 jokes, one of them about Melania Trump.
3: Yep.
1: That's my problem. I don't care. So you knew that those would be controversial. You did it, right?
3: Yep.
1: You also knew one. And this would be controversial, and you didn't. Mm-hmm. And there's a reason for that.
3: Yes, there is.
1: And I don't. And Tony Hinchcliffe, it isn't that he told a joke on the Tom Brady roast. That event happened 7 years ago. So if you told this a similar joke on the same type of program, to me that's a bit hacky.
3: Mm-hmm.
1: But, and it also, another thing that Kevin has done, he apologized to the gay community before.
3: Mm-hmm.
1: For an old joke. So once you start apologizing, again, I don't think comedians should apologize, but if you have a precedent for doing it.
4: That kept him off the Oscars, didn't it?
1: Yeah, remember that?
4: Yeah.
3: When
4: he had to apologize. Yeah.
1: Well, we're going to get to Moonface over here. She's going to tell us what.
4: Oh, Mooney.
1: <We're> gonna... Oh, Hiawatha's going to let us know what's happening. We're going to hear from the shores of Gitche Gumee when we come.
4: She who has no Pocahontas face.
1: All right, cousin of the Silver Moon, we'll be talking to you in a minute. This is the DL Hughley Show.
0: Ooh, you got something to say.
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0: It's the Dale Hughley Show, 2026 edition. Remember, if you are going to be in Pittsburgh, Pennsylvania, I will be there this Friday and Saturday. You know who's plays made Pittsburgh famous? August Wilson.
1: Oh, yeah.
2: Yep.
0: So, Kevin Hart, do you think he should apologize, you know, for a joke another comedian told? What do you think, Sanders?
1: Yes. He should. Let me tell you why. Let me tell you why. I think you're exactly right when you say that he has in the past apologized for things that I believe were less egregious. And the fact that you told a joke about something that you know was so harmful. Well, you didn't tell it, but you were able to go through all of the other jokes, right? Because you keep saying how it was your production. You were responsible for putting on a live show and a good, successful show. You, by your own admission, said you knew what kind of joke he was going to tell and you were okay with it. All of that to me screams apologize, because you knew what was going to happen and it wasn't funny. And then you double down, and when the other girl on the show asked, you know, did you listen to the interview I did with George Floyd's family? No, I didn't, and now I really won't. Okay, so that tells me that not only did you know, but you're still saying I don't care.
0: I don't know if you're saying I don't care.
1: Whatever. Whatever. He is. Why? And his whole attitude, throwing his hands up, it ain't my fault. I don't even know what y'all want from me. If you don't like it, I don't know what to say. Okay, all of that to me screams, you're really not sorry.
0: I'm just saying, mm-hmm. I don't think he should be held liable or responsible. My problem is, A, you took 18 jokes away from the live feed, including one about Melania Trump, and you left that one there for a reason. Mm-hmm. Mm-hmm. And it's disingenuous.
1: Absolutely.
0: To go, I wasn't supposed to jump up. Was I supposed to jump up and tell him? No, you're supposed to hit. You were supposed to hit edit after the show. After the live show ran, when it was in the rebroadcast, you could have went, let me take this out. Just like it could have been, instead of 18 jokes, could have been 19 jokes.
1: And you chose not to.
0: And you chose not.
1: And I knew that based on how you've told me before, when you have been invited to do shows and whatnot that are, you know, on whatever network, they will go through it and they'll say ixnay on this one. Mm-hmm. No, you can't do that one.
0: Hey,
1: no,
0: man, they were cutting jokes with Kamala 2 seconds before I went on.
1: That's what I mean. So you mean you heard that joke, you're like, this one'll go, this is fine.
0: Yeah,
2: well, technically Netflix cut them jokes and they didn't think
1: he kept saying it over and over again.
2: I don't see him cutting the Melania joke.
0: Huh?
2: I don't see him doing that.
0: I'll tell you what, somebody did it.
1: They told Netflix. Him to, and he did.
0: In his right. name. Well, let's not get on them too much. I got a special shoe for you. Hang on. I'm trying to be true to my creative self, but yeah. Hey, come on, boy. Hey, boss, he ain't working. He ain't working.
1: Right.
0: All right, we gotta get to your calls. Here's Music Soul Child. It's the deal.

You ain't even my girl. That was Music Soul Child, Just Friends. So the question we're asking, ladies and gentlemen, do you think that Kevin Hart was on The Breakfast Club? And he said a lot of people were mad at him for allowing that joke. Do you think he's apologized for a joke he didn't even tell? 877-242-2426. Get to your calls in a bit. Right now, here's Olivia Dean. It's

0: That was Olivia Dean, Man I Need. So Skip said, call it another program, even though everyone knows. Yeah. What it is.
1: Everybody knows.
2: Let's call it the lunch show.
0: What does that help us do?
2: Let's call it the lunch show.
3: The morning sustenance show.
2: The lunch club.
0: The brunch club.
1: We charge people for that kind of branding. We've already gave them enough exposure.
2: It's the brunch club.
3: The morning sun.
0: All right. The supper club.
2: Let's call it the supper club.
0: Wherever it is, Hart was doing an interview, and he said that people are mad at him, basically, for a joke he didn't even tell, which I think is ridiculous. That you would be mad at him for a joke he didn't tell. When I'm more
1: stop it.
2: But it happened on your watch.
0: What I'm concerned about is
2: on your show.
0: Is they
2: if
0: cut
2: something
0: jokes.
2: Happens here? Yeah, okay, whatever.
0: They cut jokes that they didn't. They cut jokes and kept that one.
1: You know how many times I've gotten in trouble for the jokes you've told?
2: That's what I was going to say.
1: As the executive producer of the show, and that's my responsibility.
0: You know, well, first off, you write all those jokes too.
1: Not all of them. Nah.
0: In full disclosure, I'm just a mere puppet.
1: Stop it! Stop it!
2: You sound like Kevin Hart.
1: Nobody believes
0: it. I'm a mere puppet. No. Skip Cheatham is pulling all the strings right here. Him and Junius, the hand of the king, they're the puppet masters.
4: Yeah, everybody do IK, right?
0: Geppetto and his people, man.
1: Sometimes it gets through the filter. God, yeah, dog, sometimes.
4: I don't know. Millions of jokes.
0: The man dangling the string. So, Skip, you don't think he should apologize, though?
1: He shouldn't apologize for the joke, but don't act like you're not culpable of how people react. Like you said, you had a chance in the replay to make an edit there, and you chose not to. You also picked the comedians, and knowing what they represented.
0: You picked them from the roast of Tom Brady.
1: Yeah, and you knew these dudes was like MAGA kind of people, and that they kind of lean that way. You know,
0: not lean that way.
1: You
0: know, they don't lean that way. They kick through the door.
1: They all up in it. So you hired those people, and I was.
0: And you hired the writers.
1: Yeah, and I heard the writers, very few, if any, look like us. That's what I heard. I don't know. But so you get, you know, if you created it, you might not have said that joke live and can't be held, but you created a situation for it to be told.
2: Period. This is what I know. The buck stops here. That's how it goes.
0: It doesn't.
2: If you are the boss, it's your production company. Everything that happens is your fault. That's how it goes.
0: All right.
2: Want to be the boss? It costs.
0: Well, then I would say that you and I need to talk about this little podcast we got.
2: Well, the buck stops with you.
0: No.
2: You the boss. I'm not the boss. I signed the back of the check, not the front. It's all on you.
0: Au contraire, mon frère, Bucky. All right, we got songs from Lil Duval, 112. We'll get to your calls about 10 minutes. It's the D.L. Hughley Show. Okay. Hey, my man Cheatham, what'd you learn today, baby boy?
1: Just got a phone call from Ken. He just dropped off Barbie at her Malibu mansion.
0: Hilarious.
1: And he called and said he wants his little coat back. That's all.

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0: every day, there's always something new to laugh about.
1: Real preachers of L.A. No, Jones. Women chase me. Oh, women chase everybody who's got a microphone. Stop it. Chicks dig Kwame right now. And he ain't had an album in 30 years.
2: And then there's that.
0: Don't sweat the afternoon rush. Just make sure you're listening to the D.L. Hughley Show.

0: All right, that was October London. Touch on me. Well, yeah, no, with permission.
1: Just... Unless you got GOP, you then you just go ahead. You know, when you're famous, you can just do it. You know?
2: Oh, wow. Yeah,
1: we've heard that before, right?
0: Well, only if you're running for president. After that. What we're asking is, Kevin Hart was on another...
3: on the brunch.
0: On another show, Rhymes with Breakfast Club. And it was... Rhymes with that.
1: Rhyme with Exit Hood or whatever, you know. Yeah.
0: Do you think... He was saying that people are acting bad at him, like he told the joke, and asking him to apologize. Do you think he should apologize for a joke he didn't even tell? We're going to the phones.
4: I think he shouldn't be held responsible. No. See, you got a lot of people that have nothing else to do. So, you know, they got to make

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0: That was Cardi B and Bruno Mars, Please Me. So the question we're asking, ladies and gentlemen, Kevin Hart was on another show that my producer insisted I don't mention again under the pen of under threat of death.
1: I thought he threatened
0: to mm-hmm. do me bodily harm. Is that what you heard?
1: That's what I heard.
2: Being yoked so, up.
0: Yes, he grabbed my shirt, put the little flower on it, and grabbed it.
1: I saw it. I couldn't believe it either.
0: When they grab you, they put that flower on your shirt. You know what I mean? So, do you think that Hart should apologize for a joke he didn't tell? We're going to the phones.
3: I don't think that he should have to apologize. I understand that he was the host of the show, but he has no control over what someone has to say. It's just like if you have a friend that offends someone, is it your responsibility, because you're that person's friend, to apologize for that individual? I don't think so. I think that Kevin should stand his ground. Do not absolutely, under no circumstances, apologize. My grandmother always said, if you can't stand the heat, get out of the kitchen. And that's how I feel.
4: Yes, I think he should apologize, because as long as you can get black people to do blackface without putting on blackface, I think he should apologize. Because he knew, if it's his show, it seems like Kevin Hart is following the money versus doing what's right. So, yes, I think that he should apologize. And I'm Loretta Diana Alexander Vincent from Lethal Hatchie, Alabama, saying this. He should apologize, because he's doing blackface without having to put on the makeup. I think he should apologize. Yes.
0: All right, coming up, we got the streaming movie review with Alivo, the streaming hack warrior. That's coming up in about 10 minutes. It's the D.L. Hughley Show.
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8: 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I mean, they already got a whole country devoted to white people. It's called Russia.
9: Oh, hell, go to the moon, and start your own world. 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
6: 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Hughley Show.
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0: 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And we're back.

0: Dreams. Now it's time for the streaming movie review with Alivo, the streaming hack warrior.
1: I'm there, salam, me and Ani. Ulam, they say. Hamni, Hamni, Hamni. Uh-oh. Dear.
0: What's that, Alivo?
1: We are in the month of the May, and everyone is watching the In the NBA playoffs. It is fun to watch. The In the NBA playoffs are like a rap battle with jump shots, lots of personal fouls, technical difficulties, and the biggest stars always lose. Uh-oh. You know, it is like watching the ultimate battle, like watching a polar bear and a grizzly bear fight over who is the best bear. It's like two mountain goats headbutting on a cliff, except they pause every 2 minutes for a timeout headbutt replay review. Uh-oh. The NBA playoffs is like your ex. They start off exciting, then drag on forever. And by the end, you're just hoping for a clean break. I'm serious. Today's movie has nothing to do with the NBA playoffs, but it does have a crazy girlfriend. The movie is Obsession, starring Michael DeJohnston and India De Navarrete. In this movie, Michael plays a teen that's in love with Indy, but he has no gun. He is afraid to shoot a shot. I'm serious. So he goes to the mysterious One Wish Willow to win Indy's heart. Then he finds himself getting exactly what he is asking for, but he soon discovers that some desires come at a dark, sinister price.
2: Oh.
1: And what is the price?
2: What?
1: She is obsessed with him. She is like a dog at a barbecue. Zero chill and laser focused on the grill. She is like a restraining order waiting to happen. Already knows his mom's address and what time he takes a number. Pooh. Uh-oh. This girl is crazy. And most people will find it scary. But, dear mom, brother, you know, I am a warrior. What the average man finds scary, I find sexy. My ex-wife, Simsi, was so jealous. When I came home, she would smell me like a drug dog. One time she created a Tinder profile pretending to be me just to see who swiped right and then threaten them. Or sometimes she would screenshot every girl who liked my post and then rate them one between the 10 in a notes app titled Threat Level. Now, that is true love, my own brother. I'm serious. I like this movie. It is a love story with a bang and a knife. I'm serious. I give this movie 3 handbags. And because it is May and the end of the horse racing season is already gone, I won't send you a pack of my Kentucky Derby dogs. Hot dogs made from the losing horses of the Kentucky Derby. The meat is so fresh, the whip marks are still on them. I'm serious. This is Alivo, your hacking warrior, with the Stream Hacking Movie Review. Hamne selam nianane. Stay safe and healthy. Hamne, hamne, ham. Uh-oh.
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0: It's the D.L. Hughley Show. You're 2026 edition. In case you're going to be in Pittsburgh, I'll be there this Friday and Saturday. So come check me out at the Pittsburgh Improv, or Funny Bone, right? Pittsburgh Funny Bone. I was, of course, at the Baltimore Comedy Factory this weekend. I got a chance to talk to Mayor Brandon from Baltimore. He and I set a panel. Did you know that Baltimore has the largest free art festival in the country?
1: No, I didn't.
0: I didn't know that either. And it was dope, too.
1: Did you get any art?
0: No, I didn't get any art. I was just to do the panel. They waylaid me and talked me into doing something.
2: About art?
0: And I was on the phone with you talking, and they came to pick me up, and I was like, oop!
1: Right.
0: I gotta get dope.
1: They got me.
0: Amanda, I think Amanda Seals just says stuff just to say it.
1: I think she does.
0: But, like, she's Cheyenne. Now, Cheyenne Brand, I mean, there seems to be this cadre of people who have an aversion to people who actually have the, like, it was Dr. Fauci. They hated him because he had a degree. You would rather listen to Dr. Sebi, or you like to rather listen to Dr. Umar. They only like the doctors that get their degrees from the internet. And did you see, they do, but she said she was brilliant, which, of course, I mean, you could say that, but
1: might be.
0: A woman that diagnosed herself with Asperger's syndrome wouldn't, who self-diagnosed herself, wouldn't see the need for a doctor anyway. Yeah. Even Dr. Umar can pull up degrees.
2: Yeah. Did he go to Temple?
0: It didn't come from the school he built, but he can. No.
1: She's been very clear lately to say, I am not a doctor. What I am is a psychology expert and a life coach.
2: Okay, well, that's
1: what she says. I do not have a clinical license. And she was like, and you don't need one anyway. You only need that if somebody's going to file insurance. All of that is bogus and not true.
0: Is that bogus?
1: That is that. Yeah, well, that is not true.
0: How do you know everything?
2: You can know.
1: You can Google it. In order to practice any kind of, you know, if you have a medical office or even if you're calling yourself a doctor or psychology, you have to have a license in that state.
0: 18-year-old boy that practiced medicine.
2: And he went to jail.
1: He went to jail.
2: Got out of jail and did it again.
0: What about Dr. Sebi, who is...
1: He's gone now, so...
3: What about RFK? He's over the whole department.
2: Yeah,
1: but
2: well,
1: you don't call him Dr. RFK either.
0: What you call him is Dr. Death. I think that there's these people, and people love them.
2: You don't even have to call yourself a doctor. Like Kevin Samuels, the one, the doctor, but everybody went to him for advice.
1: Yeah.
2: Truth Hurts, who's on the internet, who does a lot of stuff.
1: Yeah, I was going to say, don't call himself a doctor. Social media. Who can tell you that they're a life coach and they can help you through this and help you through that? All right, now.
2: Just call yourself a life coach. You don't have to have a degree for that.
3: Thank you.
1: You don't.
0: Yeah.
3: Don't mislead people.
0: You may not need a license, degree to call yourself a doctor, but you damn sure need your mic on to say something.
1: So stupid.
0: Kyle, can you turn on the Dominican's microphone?
2: Yeah, of course. Ask her life coach to tell her.
1: Ask your life coach.
0: Yelling in a coconut doesn't cut it here, Tux.
1: Yelling in a coconut.
4: Is this thing on?
0: All right, coming up this hour, when people get really upset with me, so I'm going to give them the opportunity to
4: say it in the coconut.
0: With a segment called
1: Thanks, you called the cockroach a cockroach.
5: You put the lime in the coconut.
0: And we're going to celebrate Larence Hill's birthday in the mix. So
2: whose birthday?
0: Lawrence Hill's birthday in the mix. Plus, somebody's benevolent. Oh, we're going to give him the human being of the week.

0: Academy to let me know on our segment called
1: F.U. D.L. Hugley.
0: What does that mean? What does that mean?
2: Why are you whispering it?
1: Say it with your chest.
3: Kind of like F you in a thing.
0: No, I hope it ain't in a sense. Like. Now we can't. We're off in. We're definitely off in the Grand Concourse now. We're not. All right, I'm gonna get clapped right after.
1: Oh, right after
0: Mariah Carey is the deal.

0: That was Mariah Carey, We Belong Together. Sometimes people get really upset with the things I say, so we're going to give them an opportunity to express themselves with a segment called F.U.D.O. Hughley. So won't you please welcome our F.U.D.O. Hughley correspondent, little Niecy James.
1: This is Niecy James, your F.U.D.O. Hughley correspondent. Our first F.U.D.O. Hughley comment is from Facebook. Reader65 says, DL, I bought the audiobook version of your new book. I enjoyed listening to it, but there's one problem, your voice. Usually when I get an audiobook, I listen to a smooth voice reading it. A voice like James Earl Jones or the guy from Allstate. But instead, I had to listen to your gravelly voice. How much do you smoke? Or do you gargle with razor blades? Next time, get someone with a nice voice to read your audiobook. I'd rather listen to someone rake their nails across a chalkboard than listen to your horrendous voice. F*** you, dear Hughley.
2: 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Admittedly, you are very entertaining. The problem is, you think you know everything about anything. What are you? The smartest, uneducated middle school dropout the world has ever seen? F*** you, DL Hughley. Today's last FU DL Hughley response is a message from Facebook from another radio listener. Crunch45 says, Dio, how are you always giving us health tips? You're always saying, don't eat nitrates, don't use antiperspirant, watch your sugar and carb intake. But you smoke and drink every day. You're like the fat doctor who tells me I need to lose weight. F*** you, DL Hughley. That's it for this week. This has been Niecy James, your FU DL Hughley correspondent. And until next week, bye.
0: I want to recognize the good in someone as a human being of the week. That is up in 20 minutes. It is the DL Hughley Show.
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1: 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I don't even know what that means, but I want to buy a car on Saturday afternoon. I know that.
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1: Hughley Hustle Home, Lauryn Hill birthday mix.

what are you doing? Look at me. And pretty woman can't cook worth a damn. Can't make nothing but reservations. Hey, girl. What we eating? Where you want to eat? In the kitchen. That's where I want to eat. See that box with the fire coming out? That's a stove. That's the hell I want. Women love money. Women can look at you right now. They love money so much, they hate you when you don't have none. You ever see a woman see somebody broke? Why did you even come outside? You can't afford nothing.

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0: That's going to wrap up this hour's Hubie Hustle Home. Lauryn Hill birthday mix. It's now time for the Human Being of the Week, Jasmine Sanders. Somebody, somewhere in this big, beautiful world is being human. Who are they?
1: I absolutely love this. It's Dr. Pierre Johnson.
0: Is and it a real doctor?
1: What he did is a real doctor. Yeah. He's a board certified OBGYN.
2: Who's on the board?
1: Exactly. And what he did was he saved a woman's life and the life of her baby by removing a 27-pound fibroid.
0: Jesus, wow.
1: Now, what's interesting is the fibroid was growing as she was pregnant. And they'll tell you that when you have fibroids, and most black, not most, but a lot of black women do, you know, it can cause, you know, harm to you and to the baby. And no one would touch her except for this particular doctor. Now, they told her she was going to have to, you know, how do I say it?
2: Have a hysterectomy.
1: Not just that, but she wasn't going to be able to have the baby. She was also going to have remove her uterus, like an entire hysterectomy, all the things. And, you know, this doctor was like, no, you don't. I could do it. It's going to be difficult, but I can do it. Yeah. And he did. Mm. And the thing that's
0: a
1: important
0: real,
1: about
0: that's what happened when you got bored, when you were a real doctor.
1: But let me tell you why this is important, because this actually happened to me, not the pregnancy part, but the fibroids, right? And what they wanted to do, literally, right, the only reason they didn't do it was it was COVID, and it was considered a non-elective surgery. But what they wanted to do was give me a total hysterectomy. Mm. And I was nervous because I was like, that doesn't sound right. So I called
0: They do that to a lot of black women.
1: That's the point of my story. Yep. I called my doctor in New York, who was a black woman, and she said, don't you let them touch you. Don't do that. And it turns out I did not have to have that.
0: And they wanted to make some
1: and
0: bread.
1: And they wanted to make some money. Yep.
2: Yep.
1: So there you go. So Dr. Pierre.
0: That's a personal moment for Jasmine Sanders. We've had seven of them in our whole time, and thank you for sharing that. So,
1: just shut up and go on somewhere.
0: What are you talking about? I was just saying.
1: Dr. Pierre Johnson is our Human Being of the Week.
2: And we give him.
0: So me and Junius, we started a program. And we touched tatas.
1: This ain't got nothing to do with
2: it. It's
1: one
2: interesting.
1: One's at the top and one is at the bottom.
2: It's interesting that he's an OBGYN and his name is Johnson. It's just interesting.
3: How about that?
0: I know a gynecologist named Beaver. I swear to God. Her name is Bonnie Beaver. Look it up. It's in California.
1: I can really look that up.
0: Look it up, Skip. Her name is Bonnie Beaver. And she's the guy.
2: Sound like a cartoon character.
3: Or an old sitcom.
0: Sounds like a porno star is what it sounds
3: like.
0: Leave
3: it to Beaver. She'll take care of it.
0: What you need to know is Sybil Wilson is coming up next on the D.L. Hughley Show.
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1: This is the Daily Play with Joy Taylor. Wow, wow, wow. New York is heading back to the NBA Finals for the first time in nearly 30 years, and Knicks fans are partying like it's 1999. And they did it in style, completing their second straight sweep of these playoffs, knocking up the Cavs in four games to win the Eastern Conference Finals. Absolutely remarkable. Celebrity Row took over the arena in Cleveland, and the Knicks ran away with the game almost immediately. New York didn't have a 20-point score, but six Knicks scored double digits, and Jalen Brunson walked away with a Larry Bird trophy for the Eastern Conference Finals MVP. 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
1: 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And we're back.
2: Coming up, we got a song for when your mom and daddy were still together. That's Plus coming up next. Plus, we're going to continue to celebrate Lauryn Hill's birthday on my top five. That's coming up in less than 15 minutes. Now it's time for what you need to know with the one and only Sybil Wilkes.
3: It's Sybil Wilkes with what we need to know. Many are mourning a true giant, jazz tenor saxophonist Sonny Rollins, revered as a saxophone colossus, passed away at the age of 95. His publicist confirmed his death at his home in Woodstock, New York, following a long battle with pulmonary fibrosis. Over a six-decade career, Mr. Rollins performed alongside icons like Charlie Parker and Miles Davis, leaving an extraordinary legacy of jazz standards. Thank you, sir. And finally, more to celebrate in the state of New York. The New York Knicks are heading back to the NBA Finals for the first time in 27 years. That's right, the Knicks delivered a definitive 130-93 blowout victory over the Cleveland Cavaliers to secure the clean Eastern Conference Finals sweep. I'm Sybil Wilkes. Be informed, be empowered.
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2: 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The DL Hughley Show. 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
1: It is the DL Hughley Show, your 2026 edition. If you were going to be in Pittsburgh, I'll be there this Friday and Saturday. I said that I knew someone named Bonnie Beaver, who is a gynecologist.
3: Yes.
1: And Jasmine didn't believe me.
4: I didn't say I didn't believe you. I just said I wasn't going to look it up.
1: Okay, Skip.
3: Bonnie Beaver. 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
1: There you go, right
4: That's
1: there.
4: Nice.
3: With nearly five decades of experience.
1: Right. She's an old beaver.
3: Specializing in health care from adolescence through menopause. Yeah, she got the whole gamut.
1: She got the beaver covered, Jack. Red man from rooter to the tutor.
5: Proudly serving beavers for
1: beavers
5: over 4 decades.
1: Are us. Did you see The Remnant? Remember that? The Revenant? With
4: I do. Yes,
1: they
4: yes,
1: were.
4: Yes,
1: they
4: yes,
1: were
4: yes.
1: beaver hunters.
4: Were they?
1: They were hunting beavers.
5: Oh, yeah.
1: They were hunting beaver pelts.
4: That was the guy who went looking for his daughter, right?
1: It was his son. No, the Revenant. No, that was...
4: No, no.
1: He got attacked by the bear.
4: Yeah. That was...
1: Leonardo DiCaprio.
4: Leonardo DiCaprio.
1: Yeah, the Indian son. Yes. You think that that would have been required listening. You were at your house.
4: No, I was getting that confused with the other guy.
1: So every time there's a movie with an Indian in it, don't you... Isn't it mandatory that you all watch it?
4: No.
5: Like, it's a red man on TV. It's a red man. He's like we used to be black folks.
3: Yeah, because she didn't watch Slumdog Millionaire. She
1: under did. The Killer Moon. What was that one?
4: Uh-uh.
1: Not that one. You didn't see that one?
4: No.
1: Did you see Dancing with Wolves?
4: I did.
1: Okay, of course. I think you had that. It's pretty much. Mm-hmm. You have to do that. What else? Yeah. What is a famous Indian movie that let's see if you saw?
3: Slumdog Millionaire.
1: No, not that kind of Indian. Oh, not the 7-Eleven kind. The casino kind.
4: Well, do you have to always watch movies like Rain Man when they come on?
1: No.
5: Ooh.
4: Childhood.
5: I actually do. That's the truth. Did you watch Sitting Bull?
4: Required watching. You and your big parachute.
1: What are you talking about?
4: Your jokes about how you had to go to school at 9 and got out at 9:30.
1: I did.
4: Yeah, that's what I mean. So.
1: But there are very few people like me. They don't do very many shows.
4: And they don't put the schools in the back of the trailers in the back of the school anymore.
1: Oh yes, they do.
4: Mm-hmm. They do.
1: Mm-hmm. Oh. Yes, they do.
4: You still know your people.
1: Yeah, they got it. Yeah, they got in case they got evacuated. All right. Coming up this hour, we're gonna have a note from when your mom and daddy was. Excuse me. We have a song from when your mom and daddy were still together. Plus, we're gonna continue to celebrate Lauryn Hill's birthday on my top five, and we got a little tiny note from the GG6. And we will cover today's top stories with what's trending on the DL Hughley Show right now. Here's T.I. It's the DL Hughley Show.
6: Rent to

That was T.I. Let them know we're going to continue to celebrate Lauryn Hill's birthday on my top five after a song from When Your Mom and Daddy Was Still Together. Stephanie Mills, Feel the Fire on the D.O. Hughley Show.

0: That, of course, was a song when your mom and daddy were still together. 70 Mills, Fill the Fire. Let's continue to celebrate the wonder that is Lauryn Hill.
1: Jasmine
0: Sanders. Give us five Lauryn Hill top five moments. The ones that were on time, though.
1: Oh, okay, got it. Number five, her masterful MTV Unplugged session.
2: Oh, that was dope.
1: Which was incredible.
2: That was dope.
1: Yeah, got to find a piece of mine. It's one of my favorites from there. Yeah. Number four, the top five Lauryn Hill moments, the vulnerability of To Zion.
0: Yeah.
2: Oh, yeah. It was a beautiful song.
0: Yeah. It was a great song.
1: Features Carlos Santana, remember that?
0: Yeah. Remember they killed Saddam Hussein and they killed him so hard he looked like Carlos Santana?
1: Number three, the top five Lauryn Hill moments. When she was featured on Nas's If I Ruled the World. Yeah, back in 1996.
2: Like, took over that song.
1: We forgot Nas was on it. Number two, the top five Lauryn Hill moments. Oh, dropping Doo-Wop That Thing, which is still dope to this day. Yeah. Always will be. Yeah. And the number one of the top five Lauryn Hill moments is when she swept the 1999 Grammy Awards.
2: Swept them, sure did.
1: Yeah, dope. Nominated in 10
0: Speaking
1: categories.
0: Of sweep, congratulations, Knicks.
2: Yeah.
0: Man. I'm about to
2: Sorry,
0: give you a
2: Cleveland. We love you, though.
0: Yeah, we love you, Cleveland. But they didn't. Ooh-wee. We're going to give you a little note from the GD section. That's up in 15 minutes. It's the D.L. Hughley Show.
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0: Whoever invented the bonnie there to ask, they literally had y'all walk around. Every time I see somebody with a bottle, I want pancakes so bad. I can't even tell you. Beat me and talk. See what happens.
4: What's talk?
0: If you don't know something, assume that that do know what they talking about and just play along with us. But don't in the middle of a quiet go, what's Tonk? Ass off air.
1: I would not.
0: Google Tonk.
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8: We've talked a lot about measles over the past year, but mumps has largely flown under the radar, even though it's been making a bit of a comeback as well. That's because fewer people are getting the MMR vaccine, which stands for measles, mumps, and rubella. The vaccine's been around for decades. It is effective. It is safe. What makes mumps outbreaks difficult to contain is that symptoms usually don't appear for 2 to 3 weeks after someone's been exposed. And that can make it hard to pin down where that exposure took place. And someone who is infected can transmit the virus to someone else before they are symptomatic. If you get sick, which could manifest like a run-of-the-mill respiratory virus or the telltale swelling of your cheeks and jaw, all you can really do at that point is to treat the symptoms and also isolate yourself so you don't infect anyone else. I'm Dr. Sanjay Gupta, helping you live a better life.

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That was Chris Brown and Drake, No Guidance. Of course, Kevin Hart appears on another show, still explaining what went on with the roast. And I guess at one point, he apparently says that some fans are blaming him for the Tony Hinchcliffe joke. I think it's ridiculous to blame a man.

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1: And the reason that people are continue to be angry about it are one and the same. So I think one man's joke is another man's trauma. I think all of us, have the right to either be offended or laugh or whatever. Nobody's trying to intercede. Nobody's trying to make that an issue. What is an issue is there seems to be this idea that only jokes affect one side. And I was struck by when Kevin talked about how, you know, he was talking and he said, what was I supposed to do in the middle of a live broadcast and basically stop somebody from telling a joke? No. But the fact remains that 18 jokes were removed after the live feed. 18. 18 of them were removed, including one that was told about Melania Trump. So if it is that you removed 18, because you very much couldn't have jumped up and stopped somebody from telling a joke, but you and that production were able to take 18 jokes away out of the program so that people not seeing the live feed wouldn't see it. So if you could do that for them, why didn't this happen? And I suspect it is the same reason. People wanted ratings. People wanted controversy. And now you have it. But if you're asking why we are talking about it after 2 weeks, we're talking about a George Floyd joke. I just don't understand after 6 years and many roasts why you're still telling them. That's a little note from the GED section. What's trending is coming up next on the D.O. Hughley Show. Rapper Mariah, it's the D.O. Hughley Show.

0: Jazz man.
1: What, man?
0: Tell these good people what's trending.
1: Well, Kevin Hart is responding to the roast in which the George Floyd tasteless joke was told. And he basically said, look, don't be mad at me. I didn't tell the joke. Wasn't me. He was like, my job was to produce a successful roast, and that's exactly what I did. And he was basically like, you know, people are talking about the joke. What they should be talking about is Tony said it was one of the best ones up there outside of Cheryl Underwood's. You know, he also said that, look, they talked about my mom and my dad, and both of them are dead. And they talked about running a train on my mom. Didn't bother me. He was like, instead, you know, you should appreciate the humor and everything and not get so offended by the jokes.
2: Well, first of all, we've seen a picture of his mom, and we know that would never happen.
1: Wow.
2: But, oh, go! I'm sorry. Go ahead.
1: Wow.
3: So much for detente.
1: So much for that. He did, however, say that he thought the joke was tasteless. He said, however, that's what he was there for. He was like, I knew he was there, and I was okay with that. I didn't expect anything less, you know. He said, and I didn't expect anything more. He did exactly what he was there to do.
2: Okay. All right.
3: Money's in the bank.
1: Wow. So, yeah. And then there's like, you know what? That's exactly what it is. Because he said, listen, it was a live show. He said, and what do you think I was going to do? I wasn't going to compromise the live show and the production just to appease people who were offended by a joke.
2: Well, the repeats weren't live. So when you, it was just live when it aired the first time. But, you know, it's still airing. You could have fixed the repeats if you really felt that way about it. But I digress.
1: Yeah.
3: Money's in the bank. Come on.
1: Money's in the bank. Then there's that. Well, speaking of digressing. Dr. Cheyenne Bryant, this controversy regarding her. Now, look, I'm going to be honest.
2: Did you still call her doctor?
1: That's what she's calling herself. Well, she's kind of walking that back a little bit. Look, I don't know this chick. I don't know anything about her. I do know that, you know, she gives out, you know, I guess life advice, and she's more of a life coach than she is a therapist and whatnot, but she had been calling herself a doctor. You know, they've been dragging her on social media based on the fact that she's a self-proclaimed psychology expert. And a lot of actual licensed therapists were speaking out saying that this is very dangerous. You know, because obviously the ethical part of it and the fact that you have people who are believing in you, and, you know, you could get someone who has a serious issue and their only, I guess, recourse would be if you were actually licensed, is that your license could be lost or that you could be held accountable for those types of things. And the fact that, you know, she's calling herself a doctor or whatever it is that she's doing, she is trying to give out, you know, advice and all the things without their credentials. And it does call into question public trust. And, you know, it's a tough one for me. I like I said, I don't really know nothing about this chick. I know that people have been turning to her for advice over the years, and I don't know if it's been working or not.
2: Ain't got no problem calling Dr. Dre a doctor. You don't got Dr. J in basketball. There's a lot of doctors that are not doctors that call doctors.
1: The difference in that, though, is she's saying she's a doctor in this particular medical field.
2: Okay.
1: It's one thing to have your doctorate in, you know, English or freaking history or education or whatever.
2: Or honorary.
1: There's all kinds of doctoral programs. Mm-hmm. But when you're calling yourself a doctor and you're also saying that you're a psychologist, that's a horse of a different color.
2: There it is.
1: Sorry, Dr. Dre.
3: Dale got his honorary doctorate.
1: Hey, you know what? He ain't trying to give out no psychology advice either.
3: Tell I wouldn't listen to it either.
1: And that is what's trending.
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1: Well, since we're talking about stupid stuff, we may as well
7: talk
1: about...
7: Wait a minute, it wasn't stupid.
1: It's pretty stupid.
7: It wasn't stupid.
1: Well, it was.
7: It was not.
1: It was. We just talked about Ray J. That was stupid. Anyway.
7: One wish.
1: RFK Jr. over the weekend decided he would wrestle some snakes. What a dummy. He was hanging out on Dr. Oz's, I guess, patio somewhere in Florida. I don't know. And there were some black snakes. This fool goes and picks them up with his hands. Yes, yeah. He gets bit multiple times. Yeah. You think he cares? Nope. What he did
7: was he
1: posted it on social media.
8: Wrong kind of snake. Though he knew what it was. It was a rat snake.
1: What is happening? But it doesn't matter. It's just irresponsible of a person who's in his position to post such a dumb video
7: on social media. Yeah, also irresponsible to cancel measles vaccines, too.
1: All of that stupid.
7: See, my man, Cheeto, what did you learn today?
8: You see, the veterans are suing Trump for him trying to build that monument, that little arc.
1: Because it's halfway up.
8: Because he said that they're suing because they're like, yo, you promised this much money for our mental health. You promised this much money for our housing. You stopped our health care, our benefits, and everything else. So they got a lawsuit out there on that.
7: Yeah, the only arches they want to see is the gold ones.
1: Yeah,
7: they ain't playing. All right, you got a party with a purpose. That's back. Join Ricky Smiley on One Voyage 2026, October 26th through November 1st. Aboard Virgin Voyages, Resilient Lady, with a live performances for me, D.L. Hughley, of course, T.I., Rick Ross, Key Sweat, the Sail Away Party with DJ Kid Capri, and more. 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On the next D.L. Hughley Show, we're going to be talking to singer, actor, and songwriter Major. Plus, we're going to be giving a deserving someone the Shoe Booty of the Week Award. It's the D.L. Hughley Show. We will definitely see you on the other side. Kyle, my favorite short bus operator, pull that string. We got to go.
9: Tout, tout.
7: It's the D.L. Hughley Show. We will see you on the other side.

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6: A Better Life with Dr. Sanjay Gupta.
7: If you are struggling with substance abuse, alcohol, pills, whatever it may be, first of all, it's nothing to be ashamed of. We know addiction is a brain disease, and we also know getting into recovery can be tough. Also, in case this helps, I want to tell you about a new study at a Harvard School of Public Health, which found that spiritual belief, the idea of a steady religious practice, had a protective effect from addiction. Experts we talked to told us there were probably a few reasons why this might be the case. Number one, excessive drug and alcohol use would not be the norm in a religious community, and people want to fit in. Two, a belief in a higher power provides people with hope and solace, great foils for addiction. And three, and I think there's some merit to this, regular attendance in a faith community also provides connection. Just like in AA, camaraderie and social support is often what you need. I'm Dr. Sanjay Gupta, helping you live a better life.

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0: Stokely. 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Of course, the Bluff City's best mix of R&B. 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Tuesday, that's right. Hopefully you had a great long weekend indeed. And, of course, remembering those who have given us the their ultimate sacrifice, Memorial Day. We've, kept them in our memories and our prayers, the families, those who gave the ultimate sacrifice, for sure. All right, here we are in this Tuesday edition of the Show Graham Show. 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It's on the way. 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
2: From the traffic center. Major backup on the north leg around a wreck with the center lane block 40 eastbound at Hollywood. Still very slow around 1-240 eastbound or northbound at Norris Road, and 240 eastbound wreck still east of Walnut Grove, and a stall on Goodman Road at Highway 51. I'm Hollywood Hendricks with your total traffic.
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1: 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And visit any of the four locations in the Mid-South, Highway 64 in Lakeland, Park Avenue in Memphis, Goodman Road in South Haven, or House Carlson Drive in Batesville. And this sweet deal goes on sale this Friday at 9 a.m. Get more details now at 1035WRBO.com.
2: Showers continue across northeast Arkansas and western Tennessee through early this evening, and then we'll see a reprieve overnight. A little bit warmer on Wednesday in the mid-80s, and rain chances pick right back up in the early to mid-afternoon hours. I'm WREG's meteorologist, Lindsay Gaffney.
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0: Gabrielle Jacoby is his name. Baby, title of that jam for show on 103.5 WRBO. Lou here, and yes, indeed, it's about that time. Got another national keyword that in the TLC Salt and Pepper in Vogue Flyaway. Now, you win. You pick the city you want to see them in. Whatever city they're playing in, that's where we'll send you. That's where you want to go.
1: Mm-hmm.
0: Fly you and a guest. Yep. You'll be on the flight. We've got that for you. Plus, we've got hotel stay for you, hooking you up with premium seats and give you a chance to meet Salt and Pepper face to face. 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Do that now to enter for your chance to win. And good luck to you, baby. Here we are this Tuesday, the 26th day of May it is. National Paper Airplane Day. Also National Blueberry Cheesecake Day. And National Cherry Dessert Day. How about that? 26 days to Father's Day, 39 days to Independence Day, but today is Tuesday, May 26, 2026, and those celebrities celebrating on today, saying happy birthday to football player Micah Parsons celebrating today, happy birthday to Brandi Cyrus, Miley's older sister, happy birthday to actor Sheldon Bailey, happy birthday to Elizabeth Harnois, yeah, old Morgan Brody on CSI. Happy birthday to Lauryn Hill. Yep, Miss Lauryn Hill is celebrating her birthday today. Happy birthday to Matt Stone, oh, brilliant creator of South Park. Happy birthday to Lynn.

0: Lenny Kravitz.
1: Mm-hmm. He's celebrating today. Happy birthday to Bobcat Goldthwait, that is. Bobcat Goldthwait celebrating today. Happy birthday to old Tubbs on Miami Vice. Yep, Philip Michael Thomas celebrating today. And happy birthday to Pam Greer. Yep, she's celebrating. And happy birthday to Brent Musburger, retired play-by-play analyst and one of our top sportscasters for nearly 50 years, old Brent Musburger. And if you're celebrating a birthday or an anniversary today, we say happy, happy birthday or happy, happy anniversary to you and many, many more from your friends, your family, for real. 103.5 WRBO.
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4: Showers continue across northeast Arkansas and western Tennessee through early this evening, and then we'll see a reprieve overnight. A little bit warmer on Wednesday in the mid-80s, and rain chances pick right back up in the early to mid-afternoon hours. I'm WREG's meteorologist, Lindsay Gaffney.
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11: A better life with Dr. Sanjay Gupta.
12: 20 years ago, the average attention span was about 2.5 minutes. Today, it's just 47 seconds. Pretty disconcerting. That's according to new research out of UC Irvine. But really, this isn't our fault, at least not entirely. We can blame technology and the world around us. Attention, it turns out, is not an unlimited resource. You only have so much of it to give. Start paying more attention to what times of the day you seem to be at your mental peak. Try to knock out the more complicated stuff during that time. It's also important to take breaks every so often so you can more easily lock in when you're trying to concentrate. One expert said, even trying to visualize where you want to end your day with everything all wrapped up or with tons left to do, that can act as a real motivator. I'm Dr. Sanjay Gupta, helping you live a better life.
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4: It's Sybil Wilkes with what we need to know. Many are mourning a true giant. Jazz tenor saxophonist Sonny Rollins, revered as a saxophone colossus, passed away at the age of 95. His publicist confirmed his death at his home in Woodstock, New York, following a long battle with pulmonary fibrosis. Over a six-decade career, Mr. Rollins performed alongside icons like Charlie Parker and Miles Davis, leaving an extraordinary legacy of jazz standards. Thank you, sir. And finally, more to celebrate in the state of New York. The New York Knicks are heading back to the NBA Finals for the first time in 27 years. That's right. The Knicks delivered a definitive 130-93 blowout victory over the Cleveland Cavaliers to secure the clean Eastern Conference Finals sweep. I'm Sybil Wilkes. Be informed. Be empowered.
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Breezy, yeah, obvious. Yeah, Hardy, Hughley, and of course, Blues You Can Use. Yeah, Blues at Sunrise with my man RJ Stone. 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Saturday morning from 9 to noon, got Blues at Sunrise, and noon till 2, it's the trail ride. You don't want to miss it. Yeah, and we're, of course, streaming all the best mix of R&B, too. Like this one from Century, Forever.